0: There's a warning. The criminal investigation into the Post Office Horizon scandal could be delayed by 5 years. Cal Suave's the details.
1: Around 1,000 people were wrongly convicted after the Horizon IT system made it appear that money was missing from branches across the UK. Commander Stephen Claymans, in charge of the inquiry into potential criminality in those prosecutions, and the assurances that the software was robust. He says his team would need to nearly double in size if they're to submit the necessary files to charge anyone by next year or 2028. He also claims there's a shortfall of £16.5 million in the investigation's projected budget.
0: And Ed Sheeran was the UK's most played artist of 2025. Music licensors PPL says he's come out on top across TV, radio and venues for the 8th time in 11 years. That's the latest.
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3: 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This is After Hours, 60 minutes of smooth and soulful music to help you unwind at the end of the day. My name's Fred Setters, and I'd like to thank you for joining me tonight. We've got lots of great music lined up for you this evening, so let's get this show underway with this one.

Opening the programme today, that was Cliff Richard and Ocean Deep. Well, welcome along to the end of the day. This is After Hours with myself, Fred Setters, with you through for the next hour or so. Do hope that you've had a good day, but if it's been a stressful one, then we'll do our best to unwind you with some great music over the next 55 minutes. So keep it here. Next on the programme, we have this one from the 1970s from one half of Starsky and Hutch.

That was the Hutch of Starsky and Hutch, David Soul, and Don't Give Up on Us, Baby. Okay, time for some inspiration now, and this is Chicago.

0: Lead singer with the band Journey, that was Steve Perry and Foolish Heart. Got much more great music coming up on this edition of After Hours, so don't go anywhere.
1: 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After Hours.

Lovely number there from Jeffrey Osborne. That's On the Wings of Love. You're listening to After Hours with me, Fred Setters. Good to have your company for this hour, and it's time for some Barry Manilow.

Still to come in the show, in the final part, we have tracks from Earth, Wind and Fire, The Carpenters, Rumour, James Ingram and Vanessa Williams. So we will be right back after this.

with her version of the Dusty Springfield track, The Look of Love. That was Rumour. And funnily enough, before that, we had Karen Carpenter from the Carpenters. And I must admit, the first time that I heard Rumour's voice, I thought, that's Karen Carpenter. It was just so eerie. So if you get a chance to listen to some of Rumour's albums, do, and then compare them to the work of the Carpenters. It really is quite unreal. And it's remarkable voice she's got, remarkable voice. Anyway, enough of the waffle from me. Time for some more music. This is James Ingram.

was James Ingram, and I Don't Have the Heart. Well, we've reached the end of the show for another week, and so looking through my record pile, I thought, what is the best one to end the show this week? And I thought it'd be this one from Vanessa Williams, and Save the Best for Last.

0: And so we've reached the end of the show. Hope you've enjoyed the past hour, and I'll be back same time next week, right here on your favourite radio station. In the meantime, can I say thanks for your company this evening, and I wish you a very good night.
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4: From the Sky News Centre at 2, Sir Tony Blair thinks the UK is sliding towards relegation from the Premier League of Nations as he criticises ministers for not having a coherent plan for the country. The former Prime Minister is warning the government needs a fundamental reset. In a 5,000-word essay, he says Sir Keir Starmer's policies, including a rise in employers' national insurance, have held back business and growth. Rachel Conliffe's from the New Statesman magazine.
5: I didn't see many concrete ideas for what we need to do other than have a more dynamic economy. You know, lower taxes, higher growth, and all the things that we would all love, but know that it's actually quite difficult to get there.
4: Five young people have now died in water in recent days, with a warning from the RNLI about the very real risk of swimming during the heatwave. The latest incident was confirmed by Lancashire Police after officers recovered a body believed to be a boy who got into difficulty while with friends at Ribchester. The Court of Appeal will review whether the sentences of three teenage boys were too lenient following the rape of two girls in Hampshire. A judge said he handled the 15-year-old's behavioural rehabilitation orders because he wanted to avoid criminalising children. Attorney General Richard Hermer has referred the case and posted this on social media.
6: Barristers instructed on my behalf will seek to argue that for the crime of rape, only prison will do. It's now a matter for our independent judiciary.
4: A stepmother has been found guilty of killing a five-year-old girl by scalding her in a hot bath more than 40 years ago in South London. Andrea Bernard's death was treated as an accident in 1978, but new evidence has led to Janice Nix's conviction. NASA's ordered moon landers, rovers and drones as it pushes ahead with plans for a permanent base on the moon. Astronauts hope to return to the lunar surface as early as 2028. And Lawrence Shankland has agreed a move from Hearts to Scottish Premiership rivals Rangers. The Scotland strikers signed a two-year deal at Ibrox. That's the latest. I'm Barry.
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Watching the park quieten from the hotel window, I hear you softly sleep amongst the cars and saluting songbirds. For a city whose size had scared me for years, right now it's a feeble evening roar, not unsimilar to a beach evening ending. On the table to my left, there's a magazine with a picture of a dead monkey, making a mockery of what I'd call art. But what would I know about the scene in this city that has swallowed up friends, lovers and family? Just give me a village the size of a teacup. But you're happier here, spread out with your eyes closed. I feel I should order a drink in celebration to welcome the summer whose first day is ending. But should you wake, you'd catch me, of course, and ask me the wisdom of drinking once more. I cast my mind back to yesterday's wedding, where we got drunk and fell over. I did my best to be polite to a family I'd never met, but on numerous occasions, I guess I could have tried harder. Of course, by the end of the night, I was best friends with everyone and everyone's wife. But right now, I couldn't remember their names, no matter how hard I tried. As the sun glares through the hotel window, I wonder of our future and where it'll lead to. I wonder if you'll be laying there 10 years, 20 years, 30 years down the line. Us will be staring out at the street, confused about love and life. It'll be interesting to see if anyone ever bought those songs of mine, if anyone heard those words that I never got quite right. I think I can be honest in presuming the world is not exactly going to be leaping out of his bed to make me rich, using my songs in adverts, selling oranges. Or lemons. Who knows, I may end up owning the whole street, or more likely, sleeping under a tree in the park opposite. Would the runners keep me awake, or would I keep them asleep? I hope I'd have the sense to move back home, as lovely as today is. I imagine the winter would be rather cold. I've been told for years that the devil had the best tunes, and that the devil lived down here, whereas us country folk weren't worth the salt from the road. From expat magazine editors who chose to lose their temper on the easily persuaded northern town dwellers. And sure enough, 99% of the people I meet have scant regard for entertaining me. It seems I'm too old.

oozing with cider, as if you're asking just exactly where we are, exactly what I wanted. And I'll be happy, as we won't be taking anything too seriously.

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4: From the Sky News Centre at 3, a former Prime Minister is warning Labour against forcing Sir Keir Starmer out without a clear plan for the country. Sir Tony Blair's criticised government moves on the economy, the workers' rights bill and what he calls an acceleration of net zero. Our political correspondent Lucy McDaid has more from the XPM's 5,000-word essay.
5: The government's principal problem isn't Keir's personality, Blair says. It is because we don't have a worked-out, coherent plan for the country. He's saying this Labour government is too unwilling to leave its comfort zone and needs a fundamental reset.
4: Five young people have died in separate water incidents during the recent heatwave as the RNLI warns of the dangers of swimming. The charity says temperatures in lakes and reservoirs remain low despite the hot weather, raising the risk of cold water shock. Israel says it's expanding its ground operation in southern Lebanon following a rise in drone attacks from Hezbollah. A ceasefire remains in place, but Israel says it's acting against threats from the Iran-backed group. A man's been arrested by detectives investigating the Heaton Park synagogue terror attack in Greater Manchester. A 49-year-old is being questioned on suspicion of failing to disclose information relating to terrorist activity. Bereaved families have met the Prime Minister at Downing Street earlier and the consultation on child online safety measures closed at midnight. Sir Keir Starmer says the government will move very quickly on plans to tackle the harms social media can cause children. Earlier he met Ruth Moss, whose daughter Sophie Parkinson died after viewing harmful online content.
6: For every child that you see here, there will be hundreds of thousands of parents that are grappling with this issue, and there will be costs associated with that as well in terms of children's mental health, in terms of their physical health, and we need to be addressing that. So we put all that on the table today, and I hope that the Prime Minister listens.
4: And all the British hopes of success at the French Open tennis and the men's singles have come to an end.
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4: From the Sky News Centre at 4, a former Prime Minister says the UK risks becoming marooned on an island of irrelevance unless there's a fundamental reset. Sir Tony Blair's warning Labour and the country, but he doesn't weigh in on the leadership crisis facing Sir Keir Starmer. Instead, he says there must be a coherent plan for the future. Our reporter Gillian Joseph has more from the former Prime Minister's 5,000-word essay.
5: The Labour Party is playing with fire, or more accurately, with its future and that of the country. We don't have a worked-out, coherent plan for the country in a fast-changing world, and are in the wrong political position from which we can devise one.
4: Temperatures are expected to cool slightly in parts of the UK after several days of record-breaking heat. Meanwhile, six people have died in recent days after getting into trouble in the water. The head of GCHQ will warn Russia is relentlessly targeting critical infrastructure, democratic processes and public trust across the UK and Europe. And Keith Butler is expected to say the Kremlin is stepping up its daily hybrid activity. The Victims Commissioner for England and Wales says it's absolutely right three boys will have their sentences reviewed following the rape of two girls in Hampshire. They avoided jail terms as the original judge said he wanted to avoid criminalising children. Commissioner Claire Waxman says there's a fine balance in the justice system.
6: The focus is very much on child-first approach and making sure we're looking at the child welfare, which is exactly what this judge was doing. But they have to balance that with rehabilitation, but also what punishment as well. And I think that's where the balance looks like it was slightly skewed here.
4: Birds of prey across the United Kingdom were targeted at least 921 times over the last decade. The RSPB recorded cases of birds being shot, poisoned or trapped between 2015 and 2024. And rapper Bad Bunny is the latest star to join the cast of Toy Story 5. That's the latest. I'm Barry.
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2: From our studios at Basingstoke and North Hampshire Hospital, online, around the hospital, and across Basingstoke on DAB, this is HRB.
5: From the Sky News Centre at 5. The former Prime Minister is warning Labour against forcing Sir Keir Starmer out if the party doesn't have a clear plan for the country. Sir Tony Blair's criticised moves over the last 2 years on the economy, the workers' rights bill and what he calls an acceleration of net zero. Our political correspondent Lucy McDade has more from the XPM's over 5,000-word essay.
6: The government's principal problem isn't Keir's personality, Blair says. It is because we don't have a worked-out, coherent plan for the country. He's saying this Labour government is too unwilling to leave its comfort zone and needs a fundamental reset.
5: Six people have died since the start of the bank holiday weekend after getting into difficulty in water. The RNLI's warning of what it calls the very real risk of swimming where there's no lifeguard. It hit 35 degrees Celsius yesterday. Meteorologist Steph Coulter says temperatures should cool slightly in parts of the UK.
7: 18, what a change. So along that east coast, it is going to be cooler, a little bit more cloud, a little bit of wind coming in from the sea, so feeling a lot cooler, fresher, better. But that hot weather is just meandering a little bit further towards the southwest that we see that very, very hot weather.
5: A man's been arrested by detectives investigating the Heaton Park Synagogue terror attack in Greater Manchester. A 49-year-old's being questioned on suspicion of failing to disclose information relating to terrorist activity. The declining health of children has been described as a ticking time bomb by the Royal College of Nursing. Its latest research suggests half of health visitors

0: workers are struggling to carry out vital checks on families due to staffing issues. Ofgem is to announce the energy price cap for annual household bills in England, Wales and Scotland. Experts at Cornwall Insight forecast a 13% rise, amounting to an extra £209 a year from July. And in football, Lawrence Shankland says it's a dream to join his boyhood club Rangers. The Scotland striker signed a two-year contract at Ibrox. That's the latest.
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particularly glad to be

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3: The latest national and international news is next. From our studios at Basingstoke and Northampshire Hospital, online, around the hospital, and across Basingstoke on DAB, this is HRB.
4: From the Sky News Centre at 6, Sir Tony Blair's accused Keir Starmer of having no coherent plan for government, adding it needs a fundamental reset. In an almost 6,000-word essay, the former Prime Minister's claiming Labour's holding back business and growth. He's critical of policies, including a rise in employers' national insurance. Rachel Cunliffe from the New Statesman magazine has read the piece.
5: I didn't see many concrete ideas for what we need to do other than have a more dynamic economy, you know, lower taxes, higher growth, and all the things that we would all love, but know that it's actually quite difficult to get there.
4: Analysts predict typical gas and electricity bills will rise by more than £200 a year from July. Ofgem's new energy price cap for England, Wales and Scotland will reflect soaring wholesale costs caused by the Iran war. Five children are among six people who've drowned since the start of the bank holiday weekend. Experts are warning swimmers of the risks of things like cold water shock and of swimming in places like reservoirs in hot weather. An investigation's found illegal online casinos are still luring children into gambling through Roblox. That's despite the gaming platform promising numerous steps to shut them down more than a year ago. Users, some underage, are able to gamble their Roblox currency, which is bought with real cash. Will Prochaska campaigns for reforms.
6: What's more surprising and more saddening is that our statutory regulator, the Gambling Commission, hasn't done more to stop them. I think Roblox also has to shoulder some of the blame in this instance because it's providing what's effectively a cryptocurrency and allowing it to be used elsewhere outside of its website.
4: While Roblox hasn't commented, Britain's spy chiefs to warn of relentless Russian cyber attacks on the UK and Europe. The head of GCHQ will say cyber security is 10 times more urgent. And it seems the entertainment industry couldn't get enough of Ed Sheeran last year. He's topped a list for the most played artist across TV, radio and venues. That's the latest. I'm Cal.
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0: is almost run.
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1: This year's Sheffield Fate will take place on Saturday the 13th of June from 12 till 5pm on the Village Green in Sheffield-on-Loddon. As ever, this year's Fate will be full of fantastic attractions, music, food, games and stalls, and they're looking forward to welcoming Pause for Thought Dog Display Team, who will provide excellent entertainment for all ages. Also in the main arena, where you can watch the Petite School of Dancing, who will be showcasing a number of their fabulous dance routines, and the James Chipperfield Fun Fair will be offering every type of entertainment for the younger audience with a giant inflatable slide and bungee trampolines. The background music will be supplied by the always brilliant Peter Bingham's Equinox Jazz Band, and HRB will be there too as part of the event. More information at sheffieldfate.org.uk. That's the Sheffield Fate on the 13th of June from 12 till 5 on the Village Green in Sheffield-on-Loddon.
0: Promote an event on HRB by sending us the details to hrbdiary@hrbasingstoke.co.uk. 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
2: Speaking to Sean, who is a member of the dementia team here at Basingstoke Hospital.
3: I guess the main point is that most of the time our patients generally don't come in because of the dementia itself. People in with dementia obviously get the same kind of ailments as everybody else. And the problem is the dementia will compound those issues. So we're essentially here to support them through that journey and hopefully kind of level that balance, make sure they get the support and the care that they need.
2: On top of the bed, there's like a little sunflower logo. Perhaps you could just explain a little bit more about that for us?
3: The sunflower just denotes that somebody has a diagnosis of dementia. So it's not something that people may necessarily want to sort of be sort of everybody to know about, but they do need, again, that extra level of care. So it's just a way of allowing the staff on the wards to know that person has a diagnosis, and that whilst everyone should certainly have a person-centred approach given to them, that it's really, really important that we try and stress that and give them the time and the knowledge of our expertise that we're able to do.
4: The latest national and international news is next. Around the hospital, online at hrbasingstoke.co.uk and across Basingstoke on DAB. This is HRB.
5: From the Sky News Centre at 7, Sir Tony Blair claims the Labour government needs a fundamental reset, adding it has no coherent plan. The former Prime Minister won three general elections for the party and says in a near 6,000-word essay, Sir Keir Starmer's personality isn't the problem. Five children are known to have drowned in the recent hot weather. Police were called on several separate occasions, including to the River Ribble in Lancashire, where the body of a 12-year-old boy was recovered last night. Peter Kennedy is from the Royal Life Saving Society UK.
6: There's a big problem with cold water shock. Immediately on contact with the cold water, it forces you to exhale. It makes your limbs less receptive, less responsive. And so you can find it very difficult to swim in that situation.
5: Two betting ads have been banned for being likely to appeal to under-18s. They featured footballers Harry Kane and Erling Haaland. There's a warning the criminal investigation into the Post Office Horizon scandal could be delayed by 5 years without additional resources. Kat Suave has the details.
7: Around 1,000 people were wrongly convicted after the Horizon IT system made it appear that money was missing from branches across the UK. Commander Stephen Claymans, in charge of the inquiry into potential criminality in those prosecutions and the assurances that the software was robust. He says his team would need to nearly double in size if they're to submit the necessary files to charge anyone by next year or 2028. He also claims there's a shortfall of £16.5 million in the investigation's projected budget.
5: Energy regulator Ofgem's just announced its latest price cap to apply in England, Wales and Scotland from July. It's risen by 13% as a result of the Iran war, pushing typical annual gas and electricity bills up by around £200. And rapper Bad Bunny is the latest star to join the Toy Story 5 cast. That comes out in the cinemas next month. And that's the latest.
0: Around the hospital, online at hrbasingstoke.co.uk and across Basingstoke on DAB. 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

0: HRB Open Day, a new studio launch taking place Saturday, 6th of June, 11 a.m. to 5 p.m. at the HRB studios at Basingstoke and North Hampshire Hospital. Thanks to funding from the National Lottery, Hampshire Hospital Charity, the Hospital Broadcasting Association, the Vinci Foundation and Basingstoke and Dean Borough Council, HRB is undertaking refurbishment of its studios and will be ready to show them off and officially open them at an Open Day on Saturday, 6th of June. Come and see where Basingstoke's health and wellbeing community radio station is broadcast from and how it works. 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There'll be live shows throughout the day with instant requests, special guests and lots of other things happening. The Mayor of Basingstoke will be among the special guests coming on the day. More information? Go to hrbasingstoke.co.uk. That's the HRB Open Day and new studio.
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3: I'm here with Bahana from Birth Pharmacy.
4: We want to let people know about how complicated the process of supplying medication to patients is because of the extensive clinical checks that are required. And just to sort of let people know that when they come into hospital, if they can bring their own medication in, that would be really helpful because it makes our job a lot easier. And when it comes to going home from hospital and being discharged, that there can sometimes be a delay in providing the discharge medications. And to just reassure patients and people, visitors, etc., to know that the reason why there is that delay is because we want to make sure that the medications are correct and we want to make sure that they're 100% safe. And so that's why we do take that extra time to build in the safety checks.
1: All your favourites through the day.

0: The Tadley Treacle Fair takes place at Saunders Field in Tadley on Sunday, May the 31st. Organised by the Loddon Valley Lions, this annual community event features trade, charity and craft stalls celebrating local folklore regarding treacle mines linked to the area's heavy clay soil. There'll be local community stalls, entertainment and attractions to support local charitable causes. It all takes place at Saunders Field in Tadley on Sunday the 31st of May from 11am till 4pm. 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
1: 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On air and online 52 weeks of the year. Taking you behind the healthcare headlines, this is Word on Health. Asthma is an incurable, chronic, long-term condition that affects around 1 in 12 people across the UK. It can start at any age, though it often begins in childhood. It's where the airways that carry air in and out of the lungs becomes inflamed and narrowed, making it harder to breathe when a person with asthma is exposed to a trigger like pollen, exercise, hormones, cold air or stress. Research shows 2 million people with asthma in the UK underestimate their risk of a potentially fatal asthma attack. Dr. Andy Whittemore is from the charity Asthma and Lung UK.
2: We know that 1,400 people die from asthma every year in the UK, so it's about 4 people every single day. About 2/3 of these deaths are preventable with better care and better self-care.
1: So Andy, in your estimation, where are things going wrong?
2: Asthma is extremely common. It's also very unpredictable. And because it's a variable condition, people get periods where they feel really well, so they might stop taking their medication that prevents their inflammation and prevents their symptoms, and that leaves them at risk of having an increase in symptoms and an increase in asthma attacks. People are also given a blue reliever inhaler, which treats their symptoms immediately. So we get a situation where people start to rely and depend on that reliever inhaler, which does nothing other than hide the problem, and they don't take the medication that they don't see the benefit for because it's working quietly in the background. Also, it's really hard to diagnose asthma. We've had some studies in recent years which have shown almost as many as 1 in 3 people may have been misdiagnosed. But similarly, there's lots of people out there who've got asthma and don't know they've got it. There's a lot of guesswork that goes into diagnosing somebody with asthma and also making decisions like increasing treatment. So there's lots of things that we need more research in to help doctors and nurses and pharmacists to manage and support their patients with asthma. And then those things can help to give people with asthma more confidence in their treatments so they know what works and what's going on in the background.
1: Research from several studies underscore the need for improved public education on asthma management, better communication between healthcare providers and patients, and consistent delivery of basic asthma care. From a patient's perspective, how can you live well with asthma?
2: Most people need to keep a really close eye on their symptoms. Take that Preventer inhaler every single day as it's been prescribed, even when you're well. It is quietly and calmly dampening down the inflammation in the background and preventing people from reacting to those triggers, which catches out like viruses, like pollen and pollution that then go on and cause symptoms and asthma attacks. The Asthma and Lung UK team monitor every year what we call basic care, and that's 3 pillars of care that will help to keep people well through the year and help to manage their condition really well. So the first thing is making sure that people go to and have their asthma annual review with their GP or their asthma nurse. And this is to check their asthma symptoms and make sure their medicines are right for them. The second thing is making sure that somebody's asthma inhaler technique is correct, because it's not like swallowing a tablet. You need to know how to get the medicine deep into your lungs in exactly the right way. And with so many different inhalers out there, you need to make sure people are actually maximising their inhaler to actually get the best out of the medicines and to reduce the chance of side effects. And the third aspect of basic care is what we call a written asthma action plan. And people can download these from our website, work through them with their GP or their asthma nurse. And what this does, it tells people what to do to stay well, but gives them hints and tips as to what to do when their asthma is starting to cause problems.
1: My grateful thanks to Dr. Andy Whittemore. 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
5: In today's local news, Hampshire has been basking in glorious sunshine and sweltering temperatures over the bank holiday weekend. The Met Office said several areas in Hampshire were likely to meet the threshold for a heat wave. High temperatures are expected in Hampshire until Thursday, according to the Met Office, although the temperature will have fallen slightly by then. It's likely to then get cooler for the weekend, with temperatures falling over 30 degrees to around 20 degrees by Sunday. A stretch of a town centre road is closed for at least a week. The town centre stretch of the A30 Winchester Road was closed from 9 a.m. on Monday, May 26th, and is expected to remain shut until 11:59 p.m. on Sunday, May 31st, with restrictions enforced around the clock. The closure is enforced as Scotia Gas Networks carries out utility works. A popular festival is returning for 9 days of music, theatre, family events and community celebration. The Winchfield Festival will be held from June 19th to 28th, promising a packed programme of live performances and family-friendly entertainment. Now entering its 27th year, the festival is expanding its offering with a new venue, extended programming and more accessibility. Highlights include big sing-along nights with tribute acts celebrating Queen, Elton John and Take That, a performance by the Docklands Sinfonia at the Winchfield Proms, and a period instrument concert by the Bellow.
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Tadley's Fate on the Green takes place on Saturday the 13th of June from 11 a.m. till 3 p.m. on the green in Tadley. Come and join in the fun in one of Tadley's big annual events. Loads of stalls and attractions on the green in Tadley on Saturday the 13th of June. Entry is free. It's running from 11 a.m. till 3 p.m.

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1: In life for free, but you can give them to the birds and bees. I want money, that's what I want, that's what I want, that's what I want. Your love gives me such a thrill, but your love won't pay my bills. I want money. That's what I want.

0: The Old Bays in Calichpit Carnival is back on Saturday the 20th of June from 12 p.m. till 4 p.m. at the Old Bays in Recreation Ground. Featuring traditional games, exhibitions, displays, craft stalls, arena displays and a wide range of food and beverages, as well as a parade with groups dressed up in themed costumes, the carnival promises to be entertainment for all the family, as well as bringing together the whole community. The goal is, along with having a fun day out, to introduce people to new activities and promote local groups. That's the Old Bays in Carnival 2026 on Saturday the 20th of June from 12 till 4 p.m. at the Old Bays in Recreation Ground.
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2: 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Farouk Bulsara was the lead singer with which Q supergroup? Farouk Bulsara was the lead singer with which Q supergroup? Okay, your time's up. Did you get it? Well, the answer was Queen. Will you do the bandango? Farouk Bulsara was Freddie Mercury.
3: Galileo! Galileo! Galileo!
2: 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Ta-ra!
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0: Armed Forces Day at Milestones Museum takes place on Saturday the 27th of June, and in the 3 days leading up to that date, from 9am till 6pm, the Armed Forces Day celebration at Milestones Museum will be a large-scale community event designed to honour the service of regulars, reserves, veterans and cadet forces from the wider Basingstoke area. Milestones provides a historic, immersive backdrop that reflects Britain's wartime heritage and offers an ideal setting to bring military, organisations and the local community together. The event will showcase a strong mix of heritage, modern service representation, education, music, military culture and family engagement, encouraging visitors to meet members of the Armed Forces community in an informal and welcoming environment. In addition, working with Hampshire Hospitals NHS Foundation Trust, there will be internal events for service users and staff, which will include tea and coffee mornings across Basingstoke, Winchester and Andover, open to staff, patients and volunteers, featuring refreshments, information stands and engagement with the Armed Forces community. The Trust will also launch the ASK campaign with posters, digital communications, frontline engagement and staff guides, awareness materials such as banners, posters, patient-facing information and military flag displays will also be placed across all three hospital trust sites. That's Armed Forces Day at Milestones Museum, Saturday the 27th of June, from 9am till 6pm.
1: And it's a world that man can eat at all, when things are big that should be small.

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1: 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This is HRB. 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
4: The top stories this hour. Average annual gas and electricity bills are to rise by more than £200 because of the impact of the Iran war on wholesale costs. Regulator Ofgem has increased the energy price cap, which affects homes on variable tariffs in England, Wales and Scotland by 13% from July to £1,862. One of Sir Keir Starmer's predecessors says the government needs a fundamental reset. In a nearly 6,000-word essay, Sir Tony Blair said there wasn't a coherent plan. But he added the current Prime Minister's personality wasn't the main problem. Here's Treasury Minister Dan Tomlinson's response.
5: This Labour Party is not stuck in this new Labour or old Labour battle, which he talks about a lot in his essay, but is about what are the problems facing the country today and what do we need to do to fix them, and that's what we're getting on with.
4: Five young people have drowned in open water during the recent hot weather. Emergency services were called to the River Ribble in Lancashire yesterday, where the body of a 12-year-old was recovered. NASA has laid out its plans for a permanent base on the moon. The space agency wants to keep a permanent presence there. Landers, rovers and drones are already being ordered. Jared Isaacman is a NASA administrator.
6: For all we hope to accomplish in this endeavor, what we are embarking upon is extremely challenging. And we know so little from what is a combined 80 hours of lunar astronaut EVA time across the Apollo missions. And that was more than a half century ago.
4: Two betting adverts featuring footballers Harry Kane and Erling Haaland have been banned for being likely to appeal to under-18s. Oddschecker, the company behind them, claims the posts were primarily editorial in nature rather than ads, which is why they didn't have an age disclaimer and social responsibility message. And Dagenham in East London has been named a top UK hotspot for fraudulent motor insurance. Experts say scammers are deliberately crashing to try and claim compensation. From Sky News, that's the latest.
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0: The 15th Basingstoke Festival kicks off on the evening of Friday the 19th of June with a colourful parade through Basingstoke. Scratchbuilt Productions will bring this year's theme, Parade of the Mythical Beasts, to life with giant creations, live music and performances as the parade winds its way from Cross Street, up Church Street, down Woad Street, through Festival Square and into the Amphitheatre. Festival favourites, Alton Dance Theatre, will return with Zigzag, a physical comedy and acrobatic performance featuring wooden reels. Pumpkin Pantos will also be back, delighting audiences with their musical and comedy take on Alice in Wonderland. New acts include Pirates of the Caribbean, who will present Pirate Taxi, a circus show in, on and around a classic London cab. Other highlights include Hydropunk by Artisani, an interactive water sculpture installation, Gardani's Juggling Ballet Juggling Mashup, U2 Can Tutu, and the band Mr. Wilson's Second Liners, who will lead the opening parade. And HRB will also be across everything that is going on as the official radio station of the event. Basingstokefestival.co.uk is where to go to find all the information you need to be part of Basingstoke's biggest event of the summer. That's the Basingstoke Festival, 19th of June to the 5th of July 2026.
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3: Several studies show limited public knowledge about deep vein thrombosis, or DVT as it's otherwise termed, despite it being a major cause of death in the UK. Surveys show that whilst 44% of a representative sample of the UK population were aware of the term deep vein thrombosis, or DVT, less than 10% recognised that it could lead to potentially fatal complications. Professor Beverly Hunt is founder and trustee of Thrombosis UK and a practising thrombosis expert in London.
4: Thrombosis is when you have a blood clot in a blood vessel. When you have a blood clot in one of the coronary arteries in the heart, you have a heart attack. When you have a blood clot in a major artery in the brain, you'll have a stroke. And then when you have a blood clot in the deep veins of your leg, you will have what we call a deep vein thrombosis. And that can grow. Bits of it can break off and travel through the body, through the heart, and block the blood supply to parts or all of the lung, and that's known as a pulmonary embolism.
3: Professor Hunt, in your organisation's experience, where is the public at in knowing the signs and symptoms of deep vein thrombosis so they can seek medical help early?
4: People know that deep vein thrombosis are associated with a swollen leg or a change in colour of the leg, but in actual fact, about 80% of all the DVT just present with unexpected pain in the muscles. So it's almost like having muscle sprain. That can evolve into the clots breaking off and causing pulmonary embolism.
3: Alongside those of us with a family history of blood clots, who is at most risk of developing thrombosis?
4: As you get older, your blood naturally gets more sticky. And then we have being overweight. For women, it's being pregnant and then taking the combined oral contraceptive pill, and the other one is oral hormone replacement therapy. Now, I say oral, I mean the tablets, whereas if you have patches or you have spray on HRT, it doesn't have that increased risk.
3: There is data to show public awareness of the risks from long-haul flights and inactivity, but I understand that's not the major cause of deep vein thrombosis.
4: 55% of all the clots that we see are due to someone being in hospital. If you're in hospital for more than 24 hours, you get a little bit immobile because you're feeling unwell and you might be lying in bed. And it's really the combination of those factors that cause people to have the clots. And most of the people might develop the clot in hospital, but it doesn't show itself till after the patient's been discharged. So therefore, we do give people prevention in hospital if they've got risk factors.
3: I know you and your colleagues across the NHS have made huge strides forwards in helping to reduce the risk of hospital-related clots. When it comes to self-help, what steps can we take to reduce our risk?
4: eat properly and eat your five a day, stay slim, get regular exercise. And if you do get admitted to hospital, then do make sure that you receive the preventative measures if you need them.
3: My grateful thanks to Professor Beverly Hunt. To find out more, log on to our website, wordonhealth.com. 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
2: 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It's suitable for children aged 6 and up and should include at least one adult over 18. Teams are asked to raise a minimum of £100 in sponsorship, which will go directly to supporting the work of Hampshire Medical Fund, the charity supporting the Hampshire Hospitals Foundation Trust to buy cutting-edge medical equipment for Basingstoke, Andover and Winchester hospitals. For more information and to book your place, look for the Hampshire Medical Fund website online. That's the Great Adventure Challenge in aid of Hampshire Medical Fund at Dummer Down Farm in Dummer on Sunday the 14th of June.
1: 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This is HRB.

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The 2026 Autumn Walking Festival runs from the 1st to the 31st of May and marks the 14th year of this truly friendly walking celebration in Alton. Ideal for enthusiastic walkers, relaxed wanderers and curious explorers of all ages, the festival is a wonderful opportunity for local residents and visitors alike to meet the like-minded people, explore the town and its surrounding villages and discover the superb Hampshire countryside with its abundance of wildlife and rich cultural heritage. 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That's the Alton Walking Festival from the 1st to the 31st of May.

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0: 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That's me, Dave Marley, and the Classic Chart Rundown. 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
5: From the Sky News Centre at 9. An extra £18 a month will be added to the typical household gas and electricity bill in England, Scotland and Wales from July. Ofgem's raised its price cap, which sets the maximum charge for a unit of energy on variable tariffs by 13% to £1,862. The regulator's blaming rising wholesale costs caused by the Iran war. Its chief executive is Tim Jarvis.
6: Prices are very volatile. They're going up and down on a daily basis. If we see the sort of broad trend that we've seen, that is going to lead to a prolonged period of higher prices.
5: It's still below a 2022 high when Russia invaded Ukraine. Sir Tony Blair claims Labour has no coherent plan for the country and is playing with fire. The former Prime Minister's criticised the current one and warned the party against turfing out Sir Keir Starmer without a proper policy agenda. Britain's spy chief is warning businesses and the public cybersecurity should be made 10 times more urgent. The GCHQ boss will say later Russian attacks are relentless. 5 children have died since the start of the bank holiday weekend after getting into difficulty in water. Experts are warning of the dangers of swimming in rivers and reservoirs. Coventry City manager Frank Lampard's been named the League Managers Association Manager of the Year.
7: I remember coming here 2 years ago. I watched it all, as we all do here tonight. And because of how I am, I was a bit envious. You know, I was out of a job and I wanted to win. I wanted to be back in. When I went into Coventry, I didn't believe that I'd be here in 18 months' time.
5: It's an award voted for by his peers through the English professional leagues. Arsenal's Mikel Arteta and Manchester City's Pep Guardiola were also on the shortlist. And analysis suggests Lidl has overtaken Morrison's to become the fifth largest supermarket by market share. Research company World Panel says overall grocery prices are 3.1% higher this month than last May, down from April. And that's the latest.
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11: Hi, yes, it's Martin and the Vinyl Impressions once again, this time with Mystery Year Top 3s. I'll play the top 3 singles from a mystery year in each case. We've got 5 to play and you guess, just for fun, what was the year in each case. Or you may well remember. Extra points coming your way. Let's go straight into number 3 of our first mystery year, the 20th Century Boy from T-Rex.

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1: At number three in our chart, way back in March. But what was that year? The 12th of Never was at number two. That came through from Donny Osmond.

Have you got the year yet? It gets easier as it gets along, of course, because we're getting closer to the number one single. Number one in our first mystery year, from Slade, the original version. Come on, feel the noise. Baby, baby.

So the first mystery year was March 1973. If you got that, you'd get your first points. Let's go forward. August. But what was the year? Number three, Jeans On from David Dundas.

Number two in our second mystery year, Dr. Hook, a little bit more. While at number one, you should get it by now because everybody knows the year of this favourite tune, most people's favourites, from Elton John and Kehi D. Together, Don't Go Breaking My Heart.

August 1976 for that top three. Let's move on to our third from May. What was the year, though? This was number three, La Isla Bonita from Madonna.

Judy Boucher can't be with you tonight. Had a follow-up single and we've never heard of her again, but a great tune, have to say. And now the giveaway, you'll get the year from this, I'm sure. The song is so popular worldwide. From Starship, Nothing's Gonna Stop Us Now. But what was that year?

0: 1987, nice one. Now let's move to another year. I won't say whether they're going forward or back. It's up to you. Number three, You Make Me Feel Mighty Real. Here's Sylvester.
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Number 8 in the nightclubs was R. Sylvester, You Make Me Feel Mighty Real. Number 3 in our fourth mystery year today, number 2 came through from 10cc, The Dreadlock Holiday. You may even guess the number 1 from these.

Commodores, three times a lady was at number one in our fourth mystery year, September 1978. We've got time to squeeze in one more mystery year. What was that year? At number three, Itsy Bitsy Teetsy Weetsy Yellow Polka Dot Bikini, the Bomb Ballerina version from Europe.

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0: This is HRB. Around the hospital, online at hrbasingstoke.co.uk and across Basingstoke on DAB. 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
1: From the Sky News Centre at 10. The Iran war is being blamed for a 13% annual jump in the average energy bill in England, Scotland and Wales from July. Higher wholesale gas and electricity costs are behind regulator Ofgem's latest price cap increase. It means the typical household on a variable tariff should expect to pay £18 extra per month. Sabrina Hoke from price comparison site Uswitch says anyone paying this way should act now.
2: With this volatility in mind, the best thing customers can do is to actually give themselves some security and peace of mind by locking in today. By moving to a fixed tariff, most cases, customers are going to be saving against the price cap.
1: Sir Keir Starmer has been criticised by one of his predecessors. Ex-Labour Prime Minister Sir Tony Blair says the current government needs a fundamental reset and has accused them of holding back business and growth. It's hoped cooler temperatures could reduce the number of deaths from people swimming in open water over the weekend. Five children have drowned during the bank holiday weather. And investigations found children as young as 13 are being lured into gambling by illegal online casinos through a gaming platform. More than a year ago, Roblox promised numerous steps to shut these sites down. Some users openly admit they're underage, but their accounts are still active. Sir Ian Duncan-Smith chairs a cross-party parliamentary group on gambling reform.
3: It's become quite commonplace amongst children, you know, 7 years and upwards, to actually now be gambling in that sense, and that is mad. If you get children used to gambling their cash, then all that happens is it gets worse in later life.
1: Roblox hasn't commented. It's been confirmed Nuno Espirito Santo will stay on as West Ham manager despite relegation to the Championship. In a statement, the club say he's motivated to help return them to the Premier League at the first time of asking. And Northern Ireland manager Michael O'Neill has signed a new four-year contract extension. It's a deal that'll keep him in charge until 2032. And that's the latest.
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That was Stuck in the Middle by Louise. You're listening to HRB with me, Maya Harris, on this lovely Wednesday morning. We've got 2 hours of feel-good music coming up. And to start it off, Don't Walk Away, Miley Cyrus.

0: by Mark Joseph. Now, I don't know about you, but as soon as the weather starts getting a little bit hotter, I'm automatically in a good mood, which means some more feel-good songs are coming your way.
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1: From Milestones Museum to Basing House, Eastrop Park to Carpenter's Down, this is HRB.

The Basingstoke Transport Festival, the Old Basing Carnival, the Tadley Treacle Fair, out in your community. This is HRB.

And that was Jam, That's Entertainment. We also had Mark Ronson featuring Lily Allen and Voice of the Beehive. Next up, we've got Get Out of Bed, You Lazy Head. I feel like that's how they would have said it when they were deciding the title of this song.

0: That was Get Out of Bed, You Lazy Head by Matt Bianco. We've got some Chris Rea coming up next.
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2: In today's local news, Hampshire has been basking in glorious sunshine and sweltering temperatures over the bank holiday weekend. The Met Office said several areas in Hampshire were likely to meet the threshold for a heat wave. High temperatures are expected in Hampshire until Thursday, according to the Met Office, although the temperature will have fallen slightly by then. It's likely to then get cooler for the weekend, with temperatures falling over 30 degrees to around 20 degrees by Sunday. A stretch of a town centre road is closed for at least a week. The town centre stretch of the A30 Winchester Road was closed from 9 a.m. on Monday, May 26th, and is expected to remain shut until 11:59 p.m. on Sunday, May 31st, with restrictions enforced around the clock. The closure is enforced as Scotia Gas Networks carries out utility works. A popular festival is returning for 9 days of music, theatre, family events and community celebration. The Winchfield Festival will be held from June 19th to 28th, promising a packed programme of live performances and family-friendly entertainment. Now entering its 27th year, the festival is expanding its offering with a new venue, extended programming and more accessibility. Highlights include big sing-along nights with tribute acts celebrating Queen, Elton John and Take That, a performance by the Docklands Sinfonia at the Winchfield Proms, and a period instrument concert by the Bellow.
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0: Weather for Basingstoke this Wednesday. We do see the good weather continue with highs of 28 and lows of 16. No chance of rain today, but the UV will be quite high, reaching UV 7. For the rest of the week, though, it does look like clouds are starting to

0: Wednesday, 8 p.m.
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7: Oh, it most certainly is. So, if you were to take a letter of the alphabet and then play a few songs and artists from the 1950s to today that begin with that letter, you'd have the A to Z of pop. Hello there, I'm Richard Smith, and whether it's ABBA to ZZ Top or Alfie to Ziggy Stardust, I'll be here just for you on Hospital Radio Basingstoke every Tuesday and Thursday evening at 10 o'clock with a real mixture of songs and artists that all have the same thing in common. So to find out just what all that fuss is about, please join me, Richard Smith, with the A to Z of Pop, Tuesday and Thursday evenings at 10 o'clock here on Hospital Radio Basingstoke. I'll see you later. Take care. Ta-ra!
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8: All your favourite.

0: invaded Ukraine in 2022. The regulator's chief executive, Tim Jarvis, says since then, energy use has dropped.
1: That has seen gas usage fall quite a lot, by around 17%. And electricity usage is also changing on average as well, and that's probably a reflection of the fact that the appliances that we're using in our homes are becoming more and more efficient over time.
0: The changes are reflected in the way it calculates averages. One of Sir Keir Starmer's predecessors says the government needs a fundamental reset. In a nearly 6,000-word essay, Sir Tony Blair said there wasn't a coherent plan and criticised economic measures he claimed were holding businesses back. But he added the current Prime Minister's personality wasn't the main problem. Here's Treasury Minister Dan Tomlinson's response.
2: This Labour Party is not stuck in this new Labour or old Labour battle, which he talks about a lot in his essay, but is about what are the problems facing the country today and what do we need to do to fix them, and that's what we're getting on with.
0: A body's been found in the search for a 12-year-old boy in the River Ribble in Lancashire. He's the fifth child to drown since the start of the hot weather over the bank holiday weekend. Analysis suggests Lidl has overtaken Morrison's to become the fifth largest supermarket by market share. Research company Worldpanel says overall grocery prices are 3.1% higher this month than last May. West Ham are standing by their manager despite relegation to the Championship. They say Nuno Espirito Santo has made it clear he's highly motivated to get the side back to the Premier League next season. And the ousted BP chairman has criticised what he's calling a false narrative over his removal from the company's board for conduct concerns. Albert Manifold says he was let go without warning or explanation. And that's the latest.
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3: With Maya Harris.

And that was Mr. Blue Sky by the Electric Light Orchestra. You're listening to HRB with me, Maya Harris, on this lovely Wednesday morning. We've still got an hour of feel-good tunes. Next up, You're My Best Friend by Queen.

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0: And that was Miss You by Rolling Stones. You're listening to Maya Harris on HRB, and we've got some Charlotte Church coming up next.
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0: And that was California Girls by the Beach Boys.
1: I was wondering how they thought of their name. They must have literally just been at the beach and just thought, you know what, guys, this is it. This is the name of the band. Fair play to them. I don't mind it. Anyway, this is Sexual Healing, Marva

0: That was Marvin Gaye with Sexual Healing. You're listening to HRB with me, Maya Harris. Next up, some Billy Ocean.
1: The HRB Diary.
2: 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That's Singing for the Brain on the fourth Wednesday of each month at Dashwood Manor Care Home in Bradley Way in Basingstoke from 10:30 a.m. until midday.
1: 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All your favourites.

0: is HRB. You shouldn't worry, I said that ain't no crime. Cause if you get it wrong, you'll get it right next time.
1: The Basingstoke Transport Festival. The Old Basing Carnival. The Tadley Treacle Fair. HRB! With Maya Harris. When the going gets tough.

The Basingstoke Festival, the Sherfield Fete, the Basingstoke Half Marathon, out in your community. This is HRB.

0: That was Desire by U2. You're listening to HRB with Maya Harris. And we've got some George Michael and Jerry Rafferty coming up next.
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0: And that was Neo to finish off our 2-hour show on this lovely Wednesday. We have got Margot coming up very shortly, so make sure you keep on listening. As for me, I will see you next week at 10 a.m.
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0: is HRB. From our studios at Basingstoke and North Hampshire Hospital, online, around the hospital, and across Basingstoke on DAB, this is HRB.
1: From the Sky News Centre at midday, Energy Secretary Ed Miliband says a rise to the price cap in Britain is deeply unwelcome news. Regulator Ofgem's increased it by 13% from July because of the impact of the Iran war. It means homes on variable tariffs using a typical amount of gas

0: contest without policy changes. James Lyons spent a year advising Sir Keir Starmer in Downing Street.
1: It's always worth listening to Labour's most successful leader. But I do wonder what exactly he was trying to achieve with this. If it's to further the kind of policy agenda that he's setting out, I'm not sure this is the right way to go about it.
0: A woman's pleaded guilty to being in charge of an out-of-control XL bully dog that killed a teenager. 19-year-old Morgan Dorset was bitten inside a flat in Bristol last February. Britain's spy chief is warning businesses and the public that cybersecurity should be made 10 times more urgent. The GCHQ boss will say later that Russian attacks, including on the UK, are relentless. Online casino Rollbet is shutting down after an investigation found children as young as 13 are illegally gambling on Roblox. The gaming platform promised more than a year ago to crack down on underage gambling. And former One Direction star Zayn Malik has addressed viral footage of himself getting into a car while surrounded by fans in Manchester. He claims the reason he seemed blunt was due to fully grown men blocking the doors. And that's the latest.
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4: With Margot Connitzer.

Hello and a very good afternoon to you. This is the HRB Lunch Break. I'm Margot Connitzer, and many thanks to Maya Harris for the last couple of hours. You've just been listening to Dance the Night Away, Mavericks, and today, would you believe, is National Sunscreen Day. And sun damage can cause painful burns, wrinkles, and of course the ever-dreaded skin cancer. So do make sure you use a high SPF broad spectrum sunscreen anytime you're out in the sun. Baz Luhrmann once sang, "If I could offer you only one tip for the future, sunscreen would be it." And that actually was sage advice. And health campaigners have ensured that we all know that sunscreen is very important. So in this hot weather, it's essential to wear and regularly reapply sunscreen when you're out in the sun. And now coming up next on HRB, it's Diana Ross with Remember Me.

0: And that was Chairman of the Board with Give Me Just a Little More Time. And that was their debut single. They were an American-Canadian soul music group. That was released in 1970 and it became number 3 in the UK singles chart. And you are listening to HRB.
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3: I'm here with Fahana from the pharmacy.
4: We want to let people know about how complicated the process of supplying medication to patients is because of the extensive clinical checks that are required. And just to sort of let people know that when they come into hospital, if they can bring their own medication in, that would be really helpful because it makes our job a lot easier. And when it comes to going home from hospital and being discharged, that there can sometimes be a delay in providing the discharge medications. And to just reassure patients and people, visitors, etc., to know that the reason why there is that delay is because we want to make sure that the medications are correct and we want to make sure that they're 100% safe. And so that's why we do take that extra time to build in the safety check.
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1: 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From Glebe Gardens to Rooksdown. 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

0: is Harry Styles with As It Was. And it's time now for Paul Pennington, Word on Health. And today it's about dementia carers count.
1: 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On air and online 52 weeks of the year. Taking you behind the healthcare headlines, this is Word on Health. Dementia, in all its guises, is the diagnosis that research shows has overtaken cancer as our number one health fear. As the disease progresses, it doesn't just have a devastating impact on the individual living with it, it also places a profound multidimensional burden on those that care for the person living with a form of dementia. A recent poll revealed that 85% of dementia carers said they'd reach crisis point due to lack of support, something sadly all too familiar to Lorraine Hanning from the charity Dementia Carers Count.
2: Dementia comes as a package. It's not just the person, it's the carer as well. It affects them in every way. Physically, people become quite exhausted. They're not getting the sleep that they need, particularly if the person's up during the night. They're not eating the way that they normally would because they're trying to juggle so many different things. They're not attending their own appointments for their own checkups to check their own health. That gets disregarded as being important. Psychologically, they've got all those emotions floating around about what's actually happened, feelings of guilt, the feelings of anger, resistance to the actual acceptance of the whole situation. There's a lot of emotions that need to be sorted out within that person's own head, really. I think there's also the financial impact. The person who's got dementia might have lost their income. The carer then might have to leave their work, so they've lost another income. The other thing that can affect them is the whole loss of social contacts. People stop coming to visit because they're either frightened and don't know how to deal with it, or they're frightened of dementia itself. And you lose some of your friends because you can't go out and do what you normally did. You lose your ability to go out and enjoy things like your hobbies. And people can become very, very isolated. That has an impact on the mental health of the family carer as well, who can end up becoming quite depressed.
1: The number of people living with a form of dementia is growing. Statistics show that one in two of us will care for someone with dementia or need dementia care themselves. Dementia Carers Count research shows that 73% of dementia carers did not choose to become a carer, but did so because there was no other option. Providing holistic support to family carers is what the charity you represent is all about. Give me an outline of some of the services the organisation provides.
2: We have a carer support line. Behind that line, we've got specialist practitioners. So we've got nurses like myself who will provide any kind of practical support around understanding dementia, understanding what you might be seeing in terms of the changes and the symptoms, understanding strategies that might work to try and manage it, but also supporting the kind of emotional side of the family carer as well, who's going through that whole process. We also have a small team who provide financial and advocacy support. Most people don't know what they're entitled to. They have absolutely no idea what's out there and what's available. So our team will go through a financial assessment with them and they'll work out what they can apply for, and they'll actually help them do that. And if anything is rejected, they'll help them appeal and they'll stay with them right through the whole process to provide that support. The other thing that we offer is emotional support. So we have a team of counsellors. We've also got online groups that we run for family carers. We've also got our website. It's got a lot of fabulous information on there. So that's a little bit about Dementia Carers Count.
1: My grateful thanks to Lorraine Hanning from Dementia Carers Count. 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
0: And that was Paul Pennington, Word on Health, and that will be back on the afternoon mix. Coming up next, here on HRB, it is Aerosmith with I Don't Wanna Miss a Thing.

0: Aerosmith there with I Don't Want to Miss a Thing. I've got such a busy life at the moment. I've got so much on, but I don't want to miss a thing. And now it's just gone 12:30. It's time here on HRB to see what's going on locally in the local news.
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2: In today's local news, Hampshire has been basking in glorious sunshine and sweltering temperatures over the bank holiday weekend. The Met Office said several areas in Hampshire were likely to meet the threshold for a heat wave. High temperatures are expected in Hampshire until Thursday, according to the Met Office, although the temperature will have fallen slightly by then. It's likely to then get cooler for the weekend, with temperatures falling over 30 degrees to around 20 degrees by Sunday. A stretch of a town centre road is closed for at least a week. The town centre stretch of the A30 Winchester Road was closed from 9 a.m. on Monday, May 26th, and is expected to remain shut until 11:59 p.m. on Sunday, May 31st, with restrictions enforced around the clock. The closure is enforced as Scotia Gas Networks carries out utility works. A popular festival is returning for 9 days of music, theatre, family events and community celebration. The Winchfield Festival will be held from June 19th to 28th, promising a packed programme of live performances and family-friendly entertainment. Now entering its 27th year, the festival is expanding its offering with a new venue, extended programming and more accessibility. Highlights include big sing-along nights with tribute acts celebrating Queen, Elton John and Take That, a performance by the Docklands Sinfonia at the Winchfield Proms, and a period instrument concert by the Bellow.
3: Your local weather

0: It's a little cooler today, and there's a small risk of isolated showers in the afternoon. Brisk easterly breeze, but the maximum temperatures today will be 28, and mostly dry with temperatures starting to increase again tomorrow. Showers possible tomorrow evening and early on Friday, but it's going to be cloudy perhaps and dry on Saturday.
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0: That was Take That with Everything Changes. It's funny how everything changes, and everything's changing here on HRB. We've got our open day on June the 6th, and we've got a spanking great new refitted studio, new carpets, new chairs. Oh, it's looking absolutely fantastic. And you are listening to Margot Connitzer here on HRB.
1: Speaking to Sean, who is a member of the dementia team here at Basingstoke Hospital.
2: I guess the main point is that most of the time our patients generally don't come in because of the dementia itself. People living with dementia obviously get the same kind of ailments as everybody else, and the problem is the dementia will compound those issues. So we're essentially here to support them through that journey and hopefully kind of level that balance, make sure they get the support and the care that they need.
1: On top of the beds, there's like a little sunflower logo. Perhaps you could just explain a little bit more about that for us?
2: The sunflower just denotes that somebody has a diagnosis of dementia. So it's not something that people may necessarily want to sort of be sort of everybody to know about, but they do need, again, that extra level of care. So it's just a way of allowing the staff on the wards to know that person has a diagnosis, and that whilst everyone should certainly have a person-centred approach given to them, that it's really, really important that we try and stress that and give them the time and the knowledge of our expertise that we're able to do.
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Lionel Richie there with Do It To Me. And this is Ingenious, a mum from Popley. She has started a self-serve bakery business in her back garden. Alina Mark is 31 and she runs Alipak's Artisan Bakery, where she operates with an honesty box in her back garden. The honesty box faces out to a pathway running behind Buckfast Close, and it allows customers to buy her bread, cakes, brownies and cookies via a QR code or cash without her being there. Oh, that's an amazing idea. And she says it's been going really well. People love it more and more, and people come every single time. And that's a really lovely, healthy option to buying some of your bread and cakes. Coming up next here on HRB, it's Enrique Iglesias with Don't Turn Off the Lights.

0: Enrique Iglesias there with Turn Off the Lights. That's all I have time for today. The HRB lunch break is every day from Monday to Saturday between 12 and 1 p.m. I'll be back on Friday between 1 and 3 p.m. It is local radio day and I'll be playing all your requests, and we've got some fantastic tracks lined up. 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

0: From our studios at Basingstoke and North Hampshire Hospital, online, around the hospital, and across Basingstoke on DAB, this is HRB.
1: From the Sky News Centre at 1. Experts are warning homes in Britain on variable energy tariffs to switch ahead of a rise in the price cap taking effect from July. It will see a typical gas and electricity bill rise by around £18 a month or £220 a year. Regulator Ofgem is blaming rising wholesale costs caused by the Iran war. Its chief executive is Tim Jarvis.
2: Prices are very volatile. They're going up and down on a daily basis. If we see the sort of broad trend that we've seen, that is going to lead to a prolonged period of higher prices.
1: It's still below 2022's high when Russia invaded Ukraine. A body's been found in the search for a missing 17-year-old boy in Cheshire. If confirmed, he'd be the sixth child to have drowned in open water during the recent hot weather. A woman's pleaded guilty to owning a dangerously out-of-control XL bully dog, which bit a teenager in Bristol.

0: Tehran and Washington.
1: President Trump could give an update on those peace talks during this afternoon's cabinet meeting. A record number of passengers have travelled through airports in Scotland in the first 3 months of the year. The Civil Aviation Authority is putting it down to more people taking short-haul flights to Europe. And Lidl has overtaken Morrison's to become the fifth biggest supermarket. Researchers World Panel have also reported grocery prices to be 3.1% higher this month than last May. And that's the latest.
2: Around the hospital, online at hrbasingstoke.co.uk and across Basingstoke on DAB. Local news and information. 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

0: The Tadley Treacle Fair 2026 will be on Sunday, May the 31st at Saunders Fields, Tadley. 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It celebrates local folklore regarding treacle mines linked to the area's heavy clay soil. 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That's the Tadley Treacle Fair, Sunday 31st of May from 11am to 4pm at Saunders Fields in Tadley.
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1: You're listening to Word on Health with Paul Pennington. On air and online 52 weeks of the year. Taking you behind the healthcare headlines, this is Word on Health. Christmas is a time when we celebrate the birth of a very special child. Whatever your faith is, we all want the best for our kids, which given everything that's going on in the world and the financial pressures we're all subject to, isn't that easy to achieve. But when it comes to protecting our kids' health, we can take steps to help them by ensuring they get vaccinated against a range of nasties. Doctors are worried that the numbers of people doing so has declined. Dr. Ronnie Chung is from the Royal College of Paediatrics and Child Health.
2: It's actually a big problem across all of the different vaccinations across childhood, but the ones that we're kind of predominantly worried about at the moment are the MMR vaccine against measles, mumps and rubella. And the reason for that is that we've seen some recent evidence that there have been small outbreaks in measles across the country in various cities, and we're really concerned that the loss of protection that the falling vaccination rates have resulted in means that we are now leaving children and young people vulnerable to these entirely preventable diseases.
1: Measles is a highly contagious virus that spreads very easily and can make children very sick. The main symptoms are a fever and a rash, but it can cause serious complications, including meningitis. For some, sadly, it's fatal. When should children be getting the MMR vaccine?
2: MMR is part of the standard immunisation schedule. If you follow the immunisation schedule alongside your other vaccinations, such as diphtheria and polio and all of those sorts of things, you're well protected. Now, with MMR, there's two doses for full protection. So one at the age of about a year, and then the other one before you enter secondary school. And what we know is that, firstly, it's best to have two doses. The protection is much better after the second dose. Even after the first dose, it's pretty good. And the other thing to say is that there's no such thing as too late. So if people have missed it and they feel like, you know, oh gosh, I will have left that behind, it's not true. Please get in touch with your GP or any other healthcare professional. They'll be able to make sure that your child gets booked in, because we can always do catch-up doses for children to make sure that they are protected.
1: Dr. Chung, what are the contributory factors that are seemingly preventing parents getting their kids vaccinated?
2: There's a variety of different reasons for this. The first thing to say is that I think it's worth remembering, because many people will remember this, that there was a great deal of controversy around the MMR vaccine 10 to 15 years ago because of some now very clearly debunked research that was very poorly conducted. In fact, some of it was fraudulently conducted, that really put a lot of worry into the minds of parents of young children, that suggested that there might be a link with the development of autism. That's been completely and utterly debunked, sort of in this country, internationally. We still have a residual effect from that controversy that's been hanging around that particularly affects MMR as a vaccine on its own. But on top of that, we've had a steady decline actually in vaccinations across the board, as I've said, for the recent past. Now, partly that might be kind of worsened after the COVID pandemic. We suspect, I think, there's a degree of what we call vaccine fatigue. So people, I think, are just kind of tired of talking about vaccines and thinking about them. And that's a very natural social reaction to that. And we want to remind people that this is a really important part of the protection that they can have. Apart from clean water, vaccinations is the single intervention that saved the most lives across the globe in the history of humanity, essentially. It is absolutely a lifesaver. There's a degree of concern from people about the safety of vaccines too. Again, that kind of comes into a lot of debate around the COVID vaccine over the last few years. We do recognize that that may be a concern to some parents, but the last factor that I think is really important that we can definitely do something about actively is making sure that people can access the vaccines appropriately. The evidence is that actually people sometimes can find it very difficult to access vaccines, these kinds of vaccines, particularly in remote and rural areas, etc. So I think there's something that we can do as a health service and the government in terms of improving the access to these vaccines for parents who want their children to have it.
1: My grateful thanks to Dr. Ronnie Chung from the Royal College of Paediatrics and Child Health. 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

0: With Talking Life, I'm Jessica Harding. In response to Britain's health crisis, Dr. Claire Mosley is continuing the work of her late husband, Dr. Michael Mosley, alongside the Fast 800 to promote a healthier nation. Their science-backed programme offers a sustainable solution for improving public health. Joining me to discuss this is Dr. Claire Mosley and members of the Fast 800, Sue and Nigel. Dr. Mosley, how did Dr. Michael Mosley's work change the public's approach to diet wellness?
1: Starting from when he discovered he had type 2 diabetes himself, and at the time it was always assumed that you went straight on medication and you stayed on medication. But he wanted to lose weight and not have to take medication. So he lost 10 kilos in 8 weeks. And his blood sugars came right down and he went into remission. And it was seen to be some anomaly at the time. But increasingly, the evidence came out to show that by weight loss, many people can put their diabetes into remission.
0: What are the key benefits participants can expect from following the Fast 800 programme?
1: They get support to lose weight. In doing that, they also get access to fantastic programmes so that they can eat the right sort of foods, plenty of protein, plenty of fibre, and that makes a huge difference. And that helps them on their weight loss journey. But there are so many other benefits too, in terms of improving heart health, reducing blood pressure, better skin, better mood, and often those are the benefits that they are really not expecting.
0: Sue and Nigel, what were your experiences of the Fast 800 programme?
2: My husband went to the doctors and was recommended to look at the programme 5 years ago. We gave it a go together, and the benefits we had were big weight loss between us, 8 stone altogether, and other health benefits such as, in Nigel's case, his blood pressure dropped, better sleep, better ability to exercise. We found we could walk further, which helped, and just better mood, feeling better.
3: We went on the diet plan. No, it's not a diet plan, it's a change of lifestyle. And I used to suffer quite a lot with acid reflux. That disappeared. I had gout. That disappeared. The biggest lifestyle change was cutting out all the sugary things and also carbohydrate. But we were so surprised that, you know, the flexibility of being able to eat things.
0: Dr. Mosley, where can we go for more information?
1: Fast800.com. And we've also got a sale going on for 30%.
0: Thank you all. With Talking Life, I'm Jessica Hard.
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5: 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It costs £2, which includes refreshments. It's at Bishops Wood Court, Hanger Road in Tadley, every Thursday at 2:15.
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1: Yep, it's another Word Whiz as we test your grey matter. Coming up, we've got a whole load of random words. And once you've heard them all, we'll set you the task of recalling 10 of those words on a theme. If you're all set, let's hear those words. Pound. Emmental. Brie. Purse. New Delhi. 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Red Leicester. 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Bank. 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Canberra. Wallet. Ingot. 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Cheddar. Check. Parmesan. So there's our random words. And the theme today? 10 things to do with money. That's 10 things to do with money, please. So wind the old brain back. Can you recall those 10 items? We'll give you a bit of thinking time, and then we'll give you the answers shortly.
0: Word Whiz.

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1: Now, a moment ago, we were playing our Word Whiz game, if you recall. You heard a whole load of random words. Then we asked you to recall 10 items to do with money. Did you recall them all? Let's grab the answers, any order's fine, and see how you did. Pound. Euro. Dollar. Wallet. Purse. Coin. Bank. Cash point. Check. And finally, ingot. How did you do? Well, listen out for when we're playing Word Whiz next and have another go.
0: Word Whiz.
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With Talking Money, this is Etley Davies. Nearly half of Brits believe young people's struggles in buying a house stems from their penchant for luxuries like takeaway coffees, according to a study by King's College London. As a nation of coffee lovers, how much do we really spend on the beverage? Research by Finder established the average price of coffee stands at £3.47, a figure that unsurprisingly rises to £3.70 in London. Taking a look at the UK's most popular coffee shop, Costa, we can see that the price of an Americano is set at £3.80, higher than the national average. The rising trend of specialty coffees, such as iced oat milk lattes and matchas, will certainly set you back an extra pound or two. Then we must turn to those tempting toppings and extras, those syrups, extra shots, creams and marshmallows, which will have customers leaving spending more than they realise. We could of course make a much cheaper cup of instant coffee at home, rather than buy it. But if you want to enjoy a latte or cappuccino, you'll need to invest in either a bean or pod machine, then the ongoing cost of said beans or pods. Coffee shops also serve a purpose that homebrew would not provide, the social aspect. Coffee shops serve as a much needed third space for community connections. Many people view their daily run as a social run, to meet with friends or colleagues. These places provide vibrant workspaces, attracting professionals and students. Does this add to the cost? Can we justify the extra expense in terms of reciprocated social value? It's also worth noting that coffee culture itself has become a lifestyle choice for many, from collecting loyalty points to sharing aesthetically pleasing latte art on social media. The humble coffee has evolved into a symbol of modern living. For some, the daily visit to a cafe isn't just about the drink, but about taking a moment for themselves in a busy day, enjoying the atmosphere and indulging in a small but meaningful treat. Additionally, the amount you frequent a coffee shop will determine how much the cost can add up to. Nescafe suggests that 80% of UK coffee shop goers go at least once a week, with 16% of those surveyed going on a daily basis. It is tricky to determine the exact amount we as Brits spend on coffee, but the average property price in the UK is over £250,000. So, let's say you find a house for £250,000. You'd need a minimum deposit of 5%, which works out to about £12,000. Buying a first home can be a big challenge, but there are ways to do it. And no, your flat white is not the reason you can't afford a house. With Talking Money, this is Etley Davies.

0: With Talking Tech, I'm Josh Emsbright. New data shows a 39% rise in the number of parents seeking a grammar school place for their child. This growing demand has intensified competition for places and could leave many students from low-income families behind. That's why Atom Learning is attempting to level the playing field and is offering its 11-plus exam resources to eligible pupils completely for free. Joining me now to discuss this is Anna Masterson, Chief Learning Officer from Atom Learning. Anna, tell us about what your data shows.
1: So our data shows that there's been a 39% increase in parents targeting grammar schools. If we break down our data, about half of those parents are applying to grammar schools only. What that does is that increases the amount of competition for those grammar school places. That means that if you're from a disadvantaged background, you are in that competition with children who maybe have more means to prepare for those 11 plus exams than you. It's no secret that lots of tuition and coaching often goes into preparing for selective school exams, and tuition costs range from anywhere between £30 to £75 an hour for a tutor. Now that's just not within the means of so many families in the UK.
0: So at Atom Learning, what have you done to combat this?
1: In January this year, we wanted to extend our reach, and so we started working directly with grammar schools. We're now working directly with about 50% of the grammar schools across the country. And when we talk to those grammar school heads, they're really passionate about widening access. And so they are working with us to make sure that families from disadvantaged backgrounds, any family eligible for Pupil Premium, can access all of Atom Learning for free. We are a real mix of educators and technologists. So on the platform, we have 90,000 teacher-made questions and hundreds of hours of instructional videos. That's kind of the education side of it. The technology side of it is where it gets really exciting, because if you think questions you can get in a workbook, videos a tutor could talk you through instruction, the technology works in a way where as a child answers a question, they get instant feedback and their work is instantly marked, so they get that feedback loop of how they're doing.
0: To sign up or to find out more, go to atomlearning.com. 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
2: From the Sky News Centre at 2. The average household energy bill across Britain is set to increase by more than £200 a year. Regulator Ofgem is putting up the price cap for a typical standard tariff by 13% from July. The war in Iran is the main cause as it's led to a spike in gas and oil prices worldwide. Analyst Tom Goswell is predicting an autumn rise too.
3: It's early days to say what the forecast could be for October. There's still around 3.5 months for the price cap to be set, but we're currently forecasting a further small increase again in October.
2: Iranian state TV says Tehran has obtained a draft framework for a possible agreement with the US aimed at ending the conflict. Iran would reportedly restore commercial shipping through the Strait of Hormuz to pre-war levels, while the US would withdraw forces from Iran's vicinity and lift a naval blockade. The body of another boy has been pulled out of the water, with Cheshire police believing it to be a 17-year-old who went missing yesterday. He'd be the fifth young person to drown in the UK during the recent warm weather. A minister's rejected Sir Tony Blair's argument there's no coherent plan for the country, saying the government's getting on with fixing challenges. The former Prime Minister's used an essay to warn against a leadership contest without policy changes. James Lyons spent a year advising Sir Keir Starmer in Downing Street.
4: It's always worth listening to Labour's most successful leader. But I do wonder what exactly he was trying to achieve with this. If it's to

0: your dreams. And it's not what I mean it's not what it seems. I just keep living for dreams.
1: Why is today called Wednesday? Well, the early Scandinavians and Germans believed that Odin, or Woden, was the chief god of Asgard, and as such deserved to have a day of the week named after him. The Anglo-Saxons used the word Wodensdag. Wednesday is often referred to as Hump Day because of its position as the middle day of the working week. If the working week were a hill, then Wednesday would be the crest, and it's all downhill from here.

0: Did you know that daylight helps regulate your circadian rhythms? Physical, mental and behavioural changes that follow a 24-hour cycle. And these natural processes respond primarily to light and dark, and affect most living things, including animals, plants and even microbes. In turn, these circadian rhythms improve our sleep.
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5: Speaking to Sean, who is a member of the dementia team here at Basingstoke Hospital.
6: I guess the main point is that most of the time our patients generally don't come in because of the dementia itself. People in with dementia obviously get the same kind of ailments as everybody else, and the problem is the dementia will compound those issues. So we're essentially here to support them through that journey and hopefully kind of level that balance, make sure they get the support and the care that they need.
5: On top of the beds there's like a little sunflower logo. Perhaps you could just explain a little bit more about that for us?
6: The sunflower just denotes that somebody has a diagnosis of dementia. So it's not something that people may necessarily want to sort of be sort of everybody to know about, but they do need, again, that extra level of care. So it's just a way of allowing the staff on the wards to know that person has a diagnosis, and that whilst everyone should certainly have a person-centred approach given to them, that it's really, really important that we try and stress that and give them the time and the knowledge of our expertise that we're able to do.
2: Serena Carpenter. This is HRB. All your favourites.

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You are welcome to come along into the community centre to decorate a duck. 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
2: In today's local news, Hampshire has been basking in glorious sunshine and sweltering temperatures over the bank holiday weekend. The Met Office said several areas in Hampshire were likely to meet the threshold for a heat wave. High temperatures are expected in Hampshire until Thursday, according to the Met Office, although the temperature will have fallen slightly by then. It's likely to then get cooler for the weekend, with temperatures falling over 30 degrees to around 20 degrees by Sunday. A stretch of a town centre road is closed for at least a week. The town centre stretch of the A30 Winchester Road was closed from 9 a.m. on Monday, May 26th, and is expected to remain shut until 11:59 p.m. on Sunday, May 31st, with restrictions enforced around the clock. The closure is enforced as Scotia Gas Networks carries out utility works. A popular festival is returning for 9 days of music, theatre, family events and community celebration. The Winchfield Festival will be held from June 19th to 28th, promising a packed programme of live performances and family-friendly entertainment. Now entering its 27th year, the festival is expanding its offering with a new venue, extended programming and more accessibility. Highlights include big sing-along nights with tribute acts celebrating Queen, Elton John and Take That, a performance by the Docklands Sinfonia at the Winchfield Proms, and a period instrument concert by the Bellow.
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1: Playing your kind of music on your favourite station. It's Richard Smith and the A to Z of Pop.
2: Hello there, and welcome along to a bite-sized edition of the A to Z of Pop. It's a collection of three relaxing, easy-listening songs, one where the title starts with our chosen letter, one whose artist name begins with that letter, and one where both the title and the artist start with that letter. This time around, I'm taking an A to Z look at the letter F, so please stay with me here on the A to Z of Pop. Taking you back to 1966 with a tune from the complete and unbelievable The Otis Redding Dictionary of Soul. Wow, we're going to cover the letter F. And I've got to try and get this right. Far, far, far, far, far, far. Sad song.

It sort of loses something, doesn't it, in the translation? It's actually written down on the disc, far, far, far, far, far, far. F.A., as it says here, and open brackets, sad song, but obviously Otis Redding decided to sing it a little different. Anyway, we'll move on from 1966 and Otis Redding to Irma Franklin, who originally brought this out in 1967. Having said that, it got a bit more popular in 1992, and it was featured in a Levi's jeans commercial. And when it reached number 9 on the UK chart, it's Irma Franklin. Take a little piece of my heart.

0: Covered by Big Brother and the Holding Company featuring Janis Joplin on lead vocals, with a song that was actually written for Irma Franklin's big sister, Aretha Franklin, in 1967. But they decided to give it to Irma. She had a hit with it in the American Billboard chart in 1967, but not in the UK until 1992, as I say, as part of a TV commercial. And there we are. That almost concludes our all too brief look at the letter F for this time around.
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0: So please join me again soon for more from the files of the A to Z of Pop. Now, we've had a tune beginning with F, the fa fa fa fa fa fa with Otis Redding, and we've had an artist beginning with F, Irma Franklin, taking another little piece of my heart. I'm going to leave you for now with a tune by Scottish group Fiction Factory begins with F, featuring Kevin Patterson, Chick Medley, Graham McGregor, Eddie Jordan, Mike Ogletree and Grant Taylor. They were in 1984 with a song called Feels Like Heaven. Thanks for your company. I'll see you later. Take care. Ta-ra.

0: 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Let's see if I can dig up some musical memories during the rest of the programme.
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Why do birds tend to sing so early in the morning? Well, there are a couple of hypotheses. The songs we hear are typically coming from male birds looking to attract a mate. The early hours of the day tend to be more dry and cool, and this is thought to help birdsong travel as far as possible. Another theory is that male birds are trying to prove their strength and vigour, displayed by their ability to sing loudly before the day has even started. Maybe they even skip breakfast. The real answer to why probably lies somewhere in between these two theories. However, the how and the why are not nearly as important as what is going on right outside our windows each morning. The morning chorus is a beautiful symphony of song occurring each day, and I encourage you all to wake up.

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It takes place on the second Monday of the month from 10:30 a.m. till noon and the fourth Thursday of the month from 2:30 p.m. till 4 p.m. at the Tadley Common Methodist Church in New Church Road in Tadley. For more information, you can call Reverend Steve McKay on 0118 981 6252 or Barbara Rayner on 0118 981 6262.

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0: 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I'm ready for the From our studios at Basingstoke and North Hampshire Hospital, broadcasting across Basingstoke on DAB, this is HRB.
1: From the Sky News Centre at 3, breaking news. Resident doctors in England are going back on strike. They'll walk out from June the 15th to the 19th. It's part of the British Medical Association's long-running dispute with the government over pay. The energy price cap is going up by 13% from July. It means households across Britain on a standard tariff will be paying an average £18 more per month for their gas and electricity. There's a warning bills will rise further in the autumn if the Middle East conflict persists. Paul Farmer, head of the charity Age UK, says the elderly will be hit especially hard.
2: As an older person on a pension, you have fixed income. So any extra increase in cost means you have to make some very difficult choices, because debt is something that is an incredibly difficult thing to get into when you have that fixed income.
1: Iranian state television says Tehran's obtained a draft framework for a possible agreement with the US aimed at ending the war. The US would reportedly withdraw military forces from the vicinity of Iran and lift its naval blockade. Meanwhile, Iran would restore commercial shipping through the Strait of Hormuz to pre-war levels within a month. Middle East commentator Tara Kangaloo says there's still a long way to go.
3: We have to be cautious how much we read into it. It's also interesting that they're noting that this MOU, again, if reached, would mean that the United States would essentially no longer be present militarily in the region.
1: A body's been found by rescuers searching for a teenager who went missing while swimming in open water in Cheshire. The 17-year-old was last seen in a lake near Northwich yesterday. A Treasury minister has rejected Sir Tony Blair's call to curb the triple lock and defend net zero. It's after the former PM launched a scathing attack on Labour's policy agenda. And Northern Ireland manager Michael O'Neill has signed a four-year contract extension. The deal will keep him in charge until 2032. That's the latest.
4: The Basingstoke Transport Festival.

0: 20s, and we bring you the top 20 of that year, this month, for the next hour. What will the year be today? Stick around and find out.
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0: And so welcome along to another Classic Chart Rundown with me, Dave Marley, where today we concentrate on the charts of May 1984. Down from last week's 17 to this week's 20 was the SOS Band and Just Be Good To Me, and you just heard Rufus and Chaka Khan, Ain't Nobody, down from last week's 13 to this week's number 19. And at this week's...
1: Number 18!
0: It's a brand new entry for Denise Williams.

0: So it's a brand new entry at this week's 18 for Denise Williams and Let's Hear It for the Boy. Another brand new entry at this week's 17 for Julio Iglesias and Willie Nelson and To All the Girls I've Ever Loved Before. And it's another brand new entry at this week's
1: number 16
0: for Jocelyn Brown.

0: And so it's a brand new entry at this week's 16 for Jocelyn Brown and Somebody Else's Guy as we continue the chart countdown for May 1984. It's down three from last week's number 12 to this week's
1: number 15
0: for Cool and the Gang.

0: So it's down from last week's 12 to this week's 15. Calling the gang, and when you say you love somebody in the heart, it was down from last week's 11 to this week's 14 for the Bluebells and I'm Falling, and it's up one from last week's 14 to this week's
1: number 13
0: for Nick Kershaw.

0: And so it's up one from last week's 14 to this week's 13. Nick Kershaw on Dancing Girls. A brand new entry at this week's number 12 for Belle and the Devotions and Love Games. And it's up eight from last week's 19 to this week's
1: number 11
0: for The Human League.

0: And so the Human League step up from last week's number 19 to this week's 11 with the Lebanon as we step inside the top 10 of May 1984. It's down 6 from last week's number 4 to this week's
1: number 10
0: for Lionel Richie.

0: And so Lionel Richie drops down from last week's number 4 to this week's number 10 with Hello, and it's a brand new entry at this week's
1: number 9
0: for Kenny Loggins.

0: brand new entry at this week's number 9 for Kenny Loggins and Footloose, and it's a non-mover at this week's number 8 for Blancmange and Don't Tell Me. And it's another non-mover at this week's
1: number 7
0: for The Flying Pickets. La, la, la.

0: And so it's a non-mover at this week's number 7 for the Flying Pickets and When You're Young and In Love, and it's up 3 from last week's number 9 to this week's
1: number 6
0: for Bob Marley and the Wailers.

0: So to climb a free spaces from last week's 9 to this week's number 6, Bob Marley and the Wailers and One Love. As we continue the chart countdown for May 1984, it's a climb of one space from last week's number 6 to this week's
1: number 5
0: for Orchestral Manoeuvres in the Dark.

0: Well, Kestrel Manoeuvres in the Dark climb one space from last week's number 6 to this week's number 5 with Locomotion, and it's up one from last week's number 5 to this week's
1: number 4
0: for the Pointer Sisters.

0: And so the Pointer Sisters are up one from last week's five to this week's number four with Automatic as we step inside the top three of May 1984. It's a non-mover at this week's
1: number three
0: for Queen.

0: So it's a non-mover at this week's number three for Queen, and I Want to Break Free. And it's another non-mover at this week's
1: number two
0: for Phil Collins.

And so it's a non-mover at this week's number two for Phil Collins and Against All Odds, Take a Look at Me Now. We're moments away from finding out what was number one in May 1984. Before we do, let's recap on the top 10. It's down six from last week's four to this week's 10, Lionel Richie and Hello. A brand new entry at number nine for Kenny Loggins and Footloose. Non-mover at this week's number eight for Blancmange and Don't Tell Me. A non-mover at this week's number seven for The Flying Pickets and When You're Young and In Love. Up three from last week's nine to this week's number six, Bob Marley and the Wailers and One Love. And it's up one from last week's six to this week's number five, OMD and Locomotion. Up one from last week's number five to this week's number four, The Pointer Sisters and Automatic. Inside the top three at this week's number three, it's a non-mover for Queen and I Want to Break Free. A non-mover at this week's number two for Phil Collins and Against All Odds, Take a Look at Me Now. The track that was number one in May 1984. Number one. It's Duran Duran and The Reflex. I'll see you next time.

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2: From the Sky News Centre at 4, resident doctors in England have announced more strikes. They'll walk out between the 15th and 19th of June in their dispute with the government over pay and conditions. The new health secretary is accusing the British Medical Association of rushing to unnecessary and unreasonable action. The union's Dr. Jack Fletcher says there's been no movement in negotiations since James Murray was appointed.
3: We wrote to the health secretary literally hours after he was appointed a couple of weeks ago. We asked to meet him. We continued discussions with the negotiating team and the government. But despite that, 2 weeks later, we're still being met with the same offer that was presented to us back in March.
2: The head of the intelligence agency GCHQ is warning AI is an unstoppable force that's being weaponised in ways falling just short of traditional warfare. And Keith Butler says Britain risks losing a conflict in cyberspace against Russia and other enemies unless it treats cybersecurity much more urgently. A seventh young person has died swimming in open water during the current heatwave. A body's been found in the search for a 17-year-old boy who went missing in a lake in Cheshire yesterday. The impact of the Iran war is hitting energy bills. From July, Ofgem's 13% rise to the price cap means typical gas and electricity bills in Britain will go up by £18 a month for customers on variable tariffs. The regulator's chief executive is Tim Jarvis.
4: Prices are very volatile. They're going up and down on a daily basis. If we see the sort of broad trend that we've seen, that is going to lead to a prolonged period of higher prices.
2: First-time homebuyers in Scotland could receive up to £10,000 to help with their deposit. The First Homes Fund will only be available in properties worth less than £300,000. And Francesca Jones is out of the French Open tennis after a straight sets defeat to Czech 27th seed Maria Bozkova. The British number four was appearing in the second round of a Grand Slam for the first time. That's the latest.
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1: The Bluebell Cafe happens weekly from 2 till 4pm every Friday at Holdshot Farm, Heckfield on the B3011 next to Rosie's Tea Shop. 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
3: From the Sky News Centre at 5, resident doctors in England have announced a fresh five-day walkout from the 15th of June. The government says the action is unnecessary, but the British Medical Association says there's been no movement on pay talks. Seven young people are known to have drowned in open water in England and Wales during this week's heatwave. The youngest is believed to be 12-year-old Junior Slater, who got into trouble in the River Ribble in Lancashire yesterday. Our correspondent Molly Malone has seen a statement from his family.
4: Our little blue-eyed boy, he will be truly missed. He was the life and soul of our lives. Words can't describe how we are feeling right now. We will forever love you, Junior.
3: The US has dismissed reports from Iranian state media of a draft deal with Tehran as a complete fabrication. Iranian television had claimed the proposed framework included restoring commercial shipping through the Strait of Hormuz in exchange for a complete US military withdrawal. The Iran war is expected to push up energy bills from July. Ofgem's 13% price cap rise means typical households on variable tariffs will pay around £18 more a month. One of Britain's top spies is warning artificial intelligence could be used against us by Russia in ways that stop just short of traditional open warfare. Director of intelligence agency GCHQ, Anne Keyes Butler, says Moscow's stepping up hybrid aggression. She says one of those new fronts is in cyberspace, where the West risks being outflanked by its adversary.
5: AI is an unstoppable force with great opportunity, but it's also a force with risks. And as AI gains increased autonomy, we all have an intergenerational duty to harness and secure it for good.
3: And the fertility rate in England and Wales has fallen to a record low. The average number of children women are expected to have is now 1.39. That's the latest.
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Hello and welcome along. It's Thumping Great Hits, which is the theme today for the Vinyl Impressions Music Radio Show with myself, Martin Brown, for the next hour or so. Thank you for tuning. Yes, the hits today are prominent with their drummers, you'll find. Let's continue. Robert Palmer, Addicted to Love.

And on occasions, the drums aren't prominent throughout necessarily, but they do have their own spotlight right in the middle of the tune. Take a listen to Status Quo. This is Slow Train on the Vinyl Impressions.

You're listening to the Vinyl Impressions. Thumping Great Hits is the theme for today, and this one is thumping great all the way through. Cozy Powell, Dance with the Devil.

0: 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This one, though, the highlight for me, In the Air Tonight.
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Phil Collins on the Vinyl Impressions, and it's thumping great hits today. Did you notice Sandy Nelson did Let There Be Drums?

0: thumping great hit for sure. Cranberries, Zombie, The Killers before that, Mr. Brightside, and now the ever popular Jesus and Mary Chain. They're sidewalking.
1: Hi, Martin. It's Zoe. I'd like to say welcome to your listeners and thank you for tuning in today to the Vinyl Impressions Music Radio Show.

Right at the start, Dave Clark, Five Glad All Over, and that one, Bits and Pieces, our penultimate tune for today. Martin signing off. We'll finish with the Beatles. You'll know this one. Thanks for tuning. Bye for now.

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2: It's Melissa on HRB from the Coronary Care Unit here. Here I am with Elaine, and she's a healthcare assistant.
3: Coronary Care Unit looks after poorly people with heart problems. And I'm a healthcare assistant, and I help the nurses in their role. So I look after the patients as much as I can, get them up for breakfast, and give them washes, and make sure they're comfortable, help them with their lunches, food, and making sure that, you know, they don't go hungry. Basically helping them with things that they can't do for themselves, like going to the loo, yeah, and washing and all that kind of
2: brilliant
3: thing. And then if the nurses need help with anything, then we
2: okay
3: help out.
2: And
3: we take all their observations as well, so
2: oh,
3: blood
2: great
3: pressure and, you know, bits and bobs like that, temperature and pulse. And
2: wow.
3: So we do all that and record that for the nurses. And we just basically keep an eye on them. And if we see that, you know, any are in need of urgent help, we can call people straight away. We pass information back to the nurses because we know they're busy a lot of the time with, you know, sort of drugs and writing notes and
2: yes
3: bits and bobs.
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0: From our studios at Basingstoke and North Hampshire Hospital, online, around the hospital, and across Basingstoke on DAB, this is HRB.
5: From the Sky News Centre at 6, the Health Secretary has condemned another planned strike by resident doctors in England. The British Medical Association has announced a walkout between the 15th and 19th of June. It says it was hoping for a reset in relations when James Murray took over as Health Secretary a fortnight ago. But he insists the government's pay offer is final.
6: The offer on the table for this year is as far as we're going to go. It's 4.9% on average increase, over 7% for some of the lowest paid. And to be clear, that's on top of a 28.9% increase over the last 3 years. I think most people would see that as being a very good offer.
5: Donald Trump's told his cabinet there's more work to do in order to reach a deal with Iran.
7: Iran is very much intent. They want very much to make a deal. So far, they haven't gotten there. We're not satisfied with it, but now we will be. We will be either that or we'll have to just finish the job.
5: Earlier, Iranian state media claimed a draft framework had been drawn up to effectively reopen the Strait of Hormuz, along with American forces withdrawing from Iran. Washington's dismissed those reports as a complete fabrication. The family of a 12-year-old who died after getting into difficulty in a river in Lancashire have paid tribute to their little blue-eyed boy. Junior Slater is one of seven young people to drown in open water in this week's hot spell. John Swinney's rejected growing calls for an independent investigation into SNP finances in the wake of the Peter Murrell scandal. Its former chief executive will be sentenced next month after admitting embezzling over £400,000 from the party. A Treasury minister has hit pack at St Sir Tony Blair, claiming things have moved on since he was in number 10. The former PM says the current Labour government has no coherent plan for the country and the party is playing with fire. And in tennis, Katie Bolter is the only British player left in either singles draw at the French Open. That's the latest.
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you ready for an hour of your favourite songs? Oh, that's a bold claim to start the show. I mean, I'm hoping that at least some of these will be among your favourites. The others you'll just love because they're great. They're unbeatable.

on the list of things to do, if you haven't already, is to watch the new Netflix documentary, Kylie. It's a three-parter, and apparently it's very good, and Jason Donovan is very funny in it, which he often is, to be fair. Of course, they dated for a while, but more importantly, they were very much friends and appeared together in Neighbours. The Kylie documentary out now, if you haven't seen it. On the way, Irene Cara, and right now on Unbeatable 80s, this is Con Can.

0: It's Unbeatable 80s with Steve Randall, playing those songs that perhaps you grew up with or that you've grown to love because somebody introduced them to you. Maybe you've only been introduced to the 80s by this show. Oh, makes me feel proud. You're like my children. These songs, calm down, these songs are amazing tunes. And Dead or Alive are next. Unbeatable
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songs that are just signature tunes for certain artists. Dead or Alive, You Spin Me Round, Chaka Khan, I Feel For You, Culture Club, Karma Chameleon, and Jay Giles Band. Freeze, freeze. What's that? Centrefold? Oh, I'm going with this one.

0: She was in the Go-Go's along with Belinda Carlisle, but I think Belinda had the longer and more successful solo career. I think that's fair. Jane Wiedlin's Rush Hour, a great tune though, and following on from Jay Giles Band with the excellent Freeze Frame, which I think is at least as good as the massive song Centrefold. If you've got a favourite 80s song you haven't heard for a while, drop me a message, studio@unbeatable80s.com. I could be playing it for you on a future show.
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1: Promote an event on HRB by sending us the details to hrbdiary@hrbasingstoke.co.uk.

Love that tune, Erasure and the Circus on Unbeatable 80s. It was Billy Joel's Tell Her About It before that. I've got the Eurythmics on the way to finish this hour, but first, what a glorious tune this is. It's Black and Wonderful Life.

0: And I had some fun in the underground. The ladies turned their heads around, saying, Donald, where are your trousers? Let the wind blow high, let the wind blow low, through the streets in my kilt I'll go. All the lassies say hello, Donald, where's your throat?
1: 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I'm Steve Randall. 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
5: 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Back when you wake up tomorrow at 7. The latest national and international news is next. From our studios at Basingstoke and Northampshire Hospital, online, around the hospital, and across Basingstoke on DAB, this is HRB.
6: From the Sky News Centre at 7. Talks between the new Health Secretary and representatives of England's resident doctors have ended in strike action. The BMA's called a 96-hour walkout next month in its long-running dispute with the government. It's also warned of further possible stoppages if no progress is made. Here's our health correspondent, Ashish Joshi.
7: They thought they were dealing with a new health secretary who has a background from the Treasury, try and meet their demands, because that would cost the government less money than it does to backfill for staff every time the BMA decides to call another resident doctor's strike.
6: Donald Trump's told his top team there's still work to do before a peace deal with Iran can be reached. Earlier, Iranian state media claimed there's a draft agreement in place that would reopen the Strait of Hormuz. But Washington's called those reports a complete fabrication. We're all going to have to protect ourselves from the risk of Russian orchestrated cyber attacks. That's according to the head of GCHQ, who's warning that Moscow's efforts to destabilise Western society could target critical infrastructure. The prosecution's opened its case in the trial of Sir Geoffrey Donaldson. The 63-year-old former DUP leader denies 18 alleged historical sexual offences. Thousands of Crystal Palace fans are hoping to see their team win a first European trophy tonight when they take on Rayo Vallecano in the Conference League final. The match will be manager Oliver Glasner's last in charge of the club. The supporters in Leipzig are coming to terms with what can be achieved.
8: Glasner obviously turned it around, and obviously it's going to be another cup today.
9: Crystal Palace in a European final. I never thought I would have those two terms in one sentence.
10: Well, if we win this, we're in the Europa League. If we win the Europa League, we're in the Champions League. I didn't sign up for that. I signed up for Stockport away.
6: And Nuno Espirito Santo is to stay on as West Ham's manager despite relegation to the Championship. The club's released a statement saying they believe he's the right man to help return them to the Premier League. That's the latest. I'm
5: from Bramley to Brighton Hill, Buckskin to Overton.
2: Around the hospital, online at hrbasingstoke.co.uk and across Basingstoke on DAB.

0: And in this hour, more useless information and plenty good music. With Ken and Freddie, and we're playing three songs from a featured artist, a featured band. Who is our featured band?
1: Well, I'm not going to give it away.
0: You're not? Why not?
1: Why not? Because you're taking all the fun out of it. I'm going to give you some clues, and then after the first song, we'll see who has figured it out. And today, our featured artist is Disco, Disco, Disco. It is disco heavy, and I am 100% here for it. It is a Euro-Caribbean vocal group, but they were mainly Germany-based. I don't know if that gives anything away.
0: That's one of two, then.
1: Ah!
0: And both these groups had the same manager. That'll be interesting.
1: We have
0: a song in a foreign language, an opportunity to win...
1: Oh, Hospital Radio loyalty points, our favourite thing.
0: Oh, yes, absolutely. And we also have a cover version and an original, two versions of the same song. And there'll be a challenge for that one, but I'm sure you can work it out. Shall we start with some useless information? I've got some interesting useless information there. Did you know that the total amount of water ever drunk by humans would only cover the Earth's oceans to a depth of less than 3 millimetres?
1: Oh, wow.
0: That sort of puts it in context, doesn't it?
1: Yeah, it does. Quite freaky, that is.
0: It is, absolutely. Well, let's start with Cliff Richard. He's all ready for listening to the radio.

0: Well, I'm glad that Cliff Richard likes loudspeakers and tall speakers and small speakers, because that's the sort of thing that you can hear hospital radio through. All the best music comes on hospital radio. We do it just for you, 24 hours a day, 7 days a week.
1: We do, and we make sure that we have a featured artist in this hour so that you can hear just the best of us. Well, not all the artists, but we try and whittle down to some of their best tracks. Did you guess before I threw some clues out there? Ken, do you have any ideas?
0: Well, I did suggest it was there were two bands managed by the same German manager, both disco bands. One was very big, the other had a handful of hits. But I reckon it's the very big one.
1: Go on then, who do you think it is?
0: So that'll be Boney M. Do you know who the other band was? They had the same manager.
1: I didn't realise.
0: Eruption.
1: Oh, wow.
0: They had the same manager, yeah.
1: Same manager. Is that Frank Farren?
0: I'm not sure.
1: Not sure, I think so. From my list of Google information, I think that may be it. But yes, our featured artist for this hour is Boney M. It's a Euro-Caribbean vocal group, as I said before, formed in 1976. They sold around 100 million records worldwide. They are the kings of the disco era.

0: straight from their debut album Take the Heat Off Me. It is Daddy Cool, Boney M. That is a staple disco tune, isn't it, Ken?
1: That is a staple disco tune indeed. Mm. And we've got two more from Boney M.
0: Yes.
1: And I think Boney M is very underrated. I do like a lot of their music, and some of their album tracks are maybe a little less like some of their top 10 hits. So yeah, I've got some good stuff coming up from them, before the end of this very hour. This is Dire Straits, but while they are winding up, I shall give you some useless information. Did you know the Bank of England used to heat its buildings by incinerating old banknotes?
0: Well, that feels crazy and frivolous.
1: It does, yes. Did you know that until 2010, the solar panel industry used more electricity than it produced?
0: Well, now that sounds a bit ironic.
1: I could believe that. And the town of La Paz in Bolivia was the first South American city to get an electricity supply, and Ooh. It was powered by llama dung.
0: I'm speechless.
1: Yep.
0: Yeah.
1: Too many facts. Here's Dire Straits and The Walk of Life.

0: Woohoo! The walk of life from Dire Straits.
1: Yes, I was walking along, Ken.
0: You were walking with your life.
1: I was. My left foot went in front of my right foot, and you know what? Now I'm going to start to do with my feet. I might start to boogie. I might start to dance. I might go onto the streets and have a boogie in the streets.
0: With David Bowie and Mick Jagger, even.
1: Oh, of course. My favourite people to dance with.

0: And there they were, dancing in the street. Who would have thought it? David Bowie and Mick Jagger.
1: And at the beginning of that, did you notice they reeled off a list of countries that they may go dancing in the street in?
0: Oh, really? Did they?
1: They did. You were obviously... Were you listening?
0: I think I was just dancing away.
1: You were, yes.
0: I was in my own little bubble, dancing away, thinking, who am I? Am I David Bowie or am I Mick Jagger? I'm not sure which which moves I am.
1: Moves like Jagger, that's another song, isn't it? Yes, and from that list of countries, that leads us on to our song in a foreign language.
0: It does.
1: And that is where we move to a different country. We play a song from that country in that country's own language, and you have to name the country, name the language, etc., etc. And you get 1 point if you can tell me the name of the song, the name of the group, and the language. Shall we have a go?
0: I would love to.
1: Here we go. Song in a foreign language.

0: There they are, telling us about their language. That's what the song was about, singing in their language. And they mentioned that their language, the very last word of the song, told us what the language was. Did you identify before that last word what the language was, the name of the group and the name of the song? 1 point if you did. And let's check the scorecard now.
1: Yes, so I have had answers in from Mum. Mum is, she's a whiz at these games, and she has found out that that was Numa Las de Limba Nostra. Apologies if I've said that wrong, and she thinks it's by Ozone.
0: Absolutely correct, yes.
1: Yes.
0: But what was the language? The name of the song, Numa Las de Limba Nostra, but what was the language? And the very last word of the song told us the language.
1: I know, and I wish I had listened more. I thought it was Spanish, but the power of Google is telling me that maybe it's Romanian or Moldovan?
0: Yes, well, that's the same language. Romania and Republica Moldova do speak the same language, although the Moldovans would say that their language is Moldovan.
1: Yeah.
0: And at the very last word of that song was Romuna, which is Romanian for their language. And that's our song in a foreign language in this hour here on Hospital Radio.
1: Fantastic. Well done, Mum, on getting so many points. I've just seen what's next, Ken. You are sending me back a few years to when I was a bit of a fangirl here, Ken.
0: Go on then. Who were you a fan of?
1: Oh, One Direction, from X Factor to boy band sensation. I used to think they were singing this song to me. Now I've realised they're singing it to every teenage girl, but it's okay. You're

0: Well, that's taken me back a few years. I've had to restrain myself from dancing along.
1: All the way back to 2011.
0: Oh, yes, 2011, prime high school time, where One Direction was the only thing to be interested in.
1: Interesting lyric in that, "You light up my world." Did you know that you would need to cover an area the size of Wales with wind turbines to meet 1/6 of the UK's daily energy needs?
0: Well, that's very nice of Wales.
1: Yes.
0: The whole of, well, that's so kind of Wales to volunteer themselves to do that for us. Thank you.
1: maybe you should use batteries. Did you know that 1/3 of batteries are thrown away with 70% of the power left?
0: No, that's awful. Batteries.
1: It is, yes. You should get rechargeable batteries.
0: Yeah.
1: And just charge them up and over again. Good. The next song is quite an interesting one. The original song is an old one, goes back to the 1960s with Herman's Hermits. And about 10 years ago, the Norwegian milk company, Tine Milk, had a competition where you sang along to the song No Milk Today and left the recording on their website for a competition. And they got various pop groups to record versions of the song. And here is the version of that song recorded by the Black Sheeps.

0: A song in two languages, the Norwegian rock band Black Sheeps with No Milk Today, partly in English and a few verses in Norwegian there, and as I said earlier, recorded in response to a competition to see how many different versions of No Milk Today you could put on the website of the Norwegian Milk Company.
1: A great competition, I'm all here for that. But it is time for another track from our featured artist. It's Boney M. If you had forgotten, how dare you? But it's okay, I'll let you off. This song was originally written by Neil Young and was released in 1972. And then about 6 years later, Boney M. released their version on their album Night Flight to Venus. This is Heart of Gold.

0: As I said earlier, they are the kings of disco, but this is a little bit different, and that, I'm sure, is why you chose this track, Ken.
1: I like that version. I think that it is even better than the Neil Young version.
0: I totally agree with you, and I'm so glad you shared it with us. And I love hearing Boney M do something that's not, you know, a disco groove track.
1: It does show their versatility.
0: It does,
1: which
0: indeed.
1: Which is the reason I chose this track, indeed.
0: Look at that.
1: There we go, Boney M. You're listening to Hospital Radio. This is Ken and Freddie with Snippets. And now here's Free, and they believe in something. What do you believe in there? What have you got to do for that?

0: little bit of love has to come your way. Well, Hospital Radio, we're here for you. We're coming your way 24 hours a day, 7 days a week, just to make you feel that little bit better. What else would make you feel better? How about some chocolate? Did you know in 2004, an experiment, 70% of Britons handed over their computer passwords in exchange for a bar of chocolate?
1: I would love a Mars bar. Thank you so much for offering, Ken. It is... I was so close to saying it on Hospital Radio.
0: Yeah, Freddie is getting very upset with her chocolate bars, you know, because, isn't she? Because I swapped the wrappers around in some of her chocolate bars, and now she's getting her Snickers and a Twix.
1: I'm speechless, as you can tell, everyone. But he also isn't giving me any chocolate, so we need to get this sorted.

0: has Jimmy Cliff. He has a wonderful world, beautiful people, like our listeners here at Hospital Radio. It's a wonderful world. Did you know that Aristotle believed that rainbows only had three colours? And to the Chinese, rainbows have five colours. And thirdly about rainbows, you can only see a rainbow if your back is to the sun.
1: Ah, well, the next time I do that, I'm gonna check where my back is. But I won't be doing it now because it is time for Time After Time. Oh, it is the best time of the show.
0: Time.
1: I just love the word time. This is the moment where we can win some Hospital Radio loyalty points. And oh, do they bring us so much joy, because the more points you get,
0: the more points you have.
1: It's just for fun. But no, this is a chance where we can win some Hospital Radio loyalty points, because Ken has...
0: He's been digging away.
1: He's been digging, and he has found an original song, and he has found a cover of that song, and then he's put them together, and then he's filled that hole with water and made it into a wonderful wishing well. And we will see that wishing well. We'll see a pebble drop into it, and that will be where the original and the cover meets.
0: Freddie paints quite a picture, doesn't she?
1: Thank you. I was worried that this wasn't going to work, but I think actually I've managed to pull it round. We've got rainbows, we've got wishing wells, we've got an original, a cover, a join in the middle where the pebble's gone in the wishing well, and we can win points for all the information we can give.
0: I think we can work it out, shall we? So, I've just given away the title, but... So you get a free point. I'll give you a free point.
1: Free points. I love free points.
0: But name the cover version, singer, the original version, group, the years, 6 years between the two, chart positions, both chart hits,
1: ooh,
0: and one of them was in a film. Which film?
1: I am intrigued.
0: Here we go.

0: two versions of We Can Work It Out, and the cover version followed by the original. Did you work it out? Did Freddie work it out?
1: I think I did work it out, you know. I'm feeling confident.
0: Go on then.
1: Okay, so I'm thinking the original was the Beatles and you played them second.
0: That's correct.
1: And then I'm thinking it was Stevie Wonder first. Is that cover?
0: Yes, he has quite a distinctive style, distinctive voice.
1: Yes.
0: So yes, that was Stevie Wonder. Now, how about the years?
1: Now, I'm struggling a little bit with the years. I've had Mum's Answers come in. She got the artist. Very good. And she was thinking Beatles about 1965, maybe?
0: Correct.
1: Bang on the money. So then if I do the maths, is that Stevie Wonder 1975? What did you say? I can't remember.
0: 1971, 6 years.
1: So close yet so far.
0: And chart positions, how did they do?
1: I'm going to say the Stevie Wonder was a number one.
0: It wasn't, actually. The Beatles one was the number one. Stevie Wonder got to number 27 in 1971 with that one.
1: I am shook, but I am surprised pleasantly.
0: Okay. And one of them was in a film. Which version was in the film and what was the name of the film?
1: I don't know either. And I couldn't
0: 50-50
1: find it.
0: 50-50 to guess this one.
1: I'm going to say Stevie Wonder then. Go on.
0: Okay, yes.
1: I'll put my money on Stevie.
0: 50-50, you've won that one.
1: Hey!
0: And it was the 2004 film Scooby-Doo 2. Had We Can Work It Out in there. Yeah. And if you worked all that out, you have hospital radio loyalty points. On the other hand, the Pretenders have brass in pocket.

0: The Pretenders, they had a number one hit with that one, Brass in Pocket.
1: Yes, they did. I like that song. Good choice, Ken.
0: Glad you enjoyed it.
1: Very good. And another great choice from Ken was our featured artist for this hour. It's been Boney M. And our next track from them, we're going back to a disco track. This is Ma Baker, and it's actually based on a real story of a real person called Kate Baker. Her life became a bit of a, you know, stuff of legends. She was a criminal. She did have four sons, and it was a bit like Bonnie and Clyde, and she was the leader of the Barker Carpus gang.
2: Freeze! I'm Ma Baker. Put your hands in the air. Give me all your money.
3: This is the story of Ma Baker, the meanest cat from old

0: A story and a dance. What more could you want from Boney M., our featured artist of this hour? And what a featured artist they were. Another great choice by Ken. Thank you very much, Ken.
1: Glad you've enjoyed the music. And glad you have stayed with us for the last hour of Snippets. And we've got to run away like our Dean Taylor. He's driving all the way because he's got to see Jane.

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3: From the Sky News Centre at 8. Resident doctors in England have announced more strike action. They'll walk out between the 15th and 19th of June in their dispute with the government over pay and conditions. The new Health Secretary is accusing the British Medical Association of rushing to unnecessary and unreasonable action. The union's Dr. Jack Fletcher says there's been no movement in negotiations since James Murray was appointed.
4: We wrote to the Health Secretary literally hours after he was appointed a couple of weeks ago. We asked to meet him. We continued discussions with the negotiating team and the government. But despite that, 2 weeks later, we're still being met with the same offer that was presented to us back in March.
3: Seven children and teenagers are now known to have drowned in open water during the recent hot spell. The Royal Life Saving Society is urging people to stop and think before trying to cool off. Donald Trump's told his cabinet that Iran is desperate for a deal to end the war, adding the Americans aren't yet satisfied with the terms. Earlier, Washington flatly rejected an apparent framework paraded by state TV in Tehran. Energy bills will rise sharply from July after Ofgem announced a 13% increase to the price cap. The regulator says the conflict in Iran has pushed up global gas and oil prices, adding around £18 a month to a typical household bill. There are warnings costs could climb even higher later this year if tensions in the Middle East continue. Energy Minister Martin McCluskey says the war's had a direct impact on British consumers.
5: This situation that we're facing in the Middle East is obviously very volatile, very fast-moving. When we announced the last price cap, when energy prices were going down on the 25th of February, we never thought by the 27th we were going to be in the situation that we were in with Iran.
3: And Crystal Palace are just kicking off their attempt to lift their first European trophy as they take on Spanish side Rayo Vallecano in the Conference League final. The match in Leipzig is manager Oliver Glasner's last chance in charge of the club. That's the latest.
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0: A top 20 hit in America and Canada in 1973 for Steely Dan, with a song taken from their Can't Buy a Thrill album titled Reeling in the Years. Oh, if only we could. Hi, and welcome to the show.
1: Hello.
2: Hi.
3: Hi.
1: Yeah, shut up.
0: Hi, Jolly Jim Stevens here with another 60 minutes of upbeat oldies with lots of fun stuff in between. 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

0: The lovely Nancy Sinatra with her not quite as successful follow-up 45 to These Boots Are Made for Walking in 1966 when she was asking, how does that grab you, darling?
1: Oh, yeah.
2: Oh, shut up and put your trousers on.
3: What in the world was that?
0: It's the Happy Hour Dream Theme. Can you remember which syndicated TV show this theme tune introduced? I'll be revealing the answer when the music stops.

0: Is that it?
1: Yes, it's over. How'd you like it?
0: I don't know. I slept through the whole thing.
1: Well, you didn't miss much.
2: Well, the ending with Waldorf and Statler was a bit of a giveaway, wasn't it? But I'm sure you got it before that. There were five series in total from 1976 to 1981, with Jim Henson's cast of comical characters and star guests appearing in...
3: The Muppet Show!

0: George Michael and Andrew Ridgeley, collectively known as Wham, of course, and in 1985 they were having a huge international hit with that one titled I'm Your Man.
1: Oh, nobody ever said that to me!
0: Coming up shortly, we'll be having today's baffling Beatles bit.

0: American actor and singer Bobby Sherman in 1970, who had a few hits like that one in the early 70s. But when they dried up again, it was definitely a case of easy come, easy go.
1: Isn't that awful?
2: Yes, indeed.
0: It's the Happy Hour Baffling Beatles bit. Stand by for a quick snatch from a Beatles song. See if you can work out which one, and I'll be giving you the answer and playing the whole song for you after the next record. Here we go. Let's hear that again, shall we?

0: 1972, and Elvis was still achieving top 10 rocking hits like that one about his burning love.
1: Ooh.
2: Well, thank you very much.
3: You're welcome.
0: So how did you get on with today's Beatles bit, which went like this? Well, the answer was a double A-side with Day Tripper in 1965, and its title was We Can Work It Out, and it's coming up next.
4: Yippee!

Upbeat music from the 60s to the 80s here on the Happy Hour Show, and that was our baffling Beatles bit for today, with Paul taking lead vocals in 1965 singing We Can Work It Out. Coming up after the next song, we'll be having today's Connections Conundrum.

0: American rockabilly revival band The Stray Cats were bringing back memories of 1981 when they were urging us to rock this town. We're gonna rock.
1: Boy, that sure sounds good.
2: It's a bit scratchy.
0: It's the Happy Hour Connections Conundrum. You're about to hear two songs back to back, but can you work out the missing link between them? The answer will follow the music.

0: Today's Connections Conundrum began with Another One Bites the Dust in 1980, sung by Queen, and that was followed by Redbone in 1971, singing The Witch Queen of New Orleans. So the connection was Queen.
1: Oh my God.
2: Ah, fiddle, faddle.
0: Coming up after the next track is John Holman's Rare Record Revival.

0: Singer-songwriter and saxophonist Robert Parker was in the top 10 charts of Canada and his native USA in 1965 with his own song about barefooting. Watch out for those sharp stones, Robert.
1: Oh!
0: Too late. It's time now for an upbeat song that you wouldn't normally get to hear on the radio. It might be a flip side or an album track or just one that didn't make it into the charts. Our thanks as always to John Holman for today's Happy Hour Rare Record Revival.

Today's Rare Record Revival featured Mickey Anthony performing his own composition, El Dorado Gold. Released on the Bell Records label, it was an unsuccessful 45 for him back in 1971. Mickey has composed and produced many songs for various artists over the years, but he only had one minor hit song himself, which was titled If It Wasn't For The Reason That I Love You, and it reached number 27 in UK charts in 1973. And our thanks again, as always, to John Holman for providing the music on today's Rare Record Revival.

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3: Well, ain't that the darndest thing?

0: Well, I hope you were all joining in with that one. Our sound effects department certainly were. The lovely Tony Christie was belting out that popular party sing-along song from 1971 when he was asking, "Is this the way to Amarillo?"
1: No!
2: Oh!

0: Wow, follow that. Rick Springfield was getting in a state because he'd fallen for his buddy's girlfriend, who was Jesse's girl. Ah. Oh, stop it. It's only a song.
1: Really?
2: Now is the time to say goodbye. Goodbye.
0: This has been Jolly Jim Stevens' Happy Hour Show. I hope you'll be able to join us again next time for lots more fun and upbeat oldies. Until then, thanks for listening, look after yourselves, and bye-bye. And now it's the Happy Hour Show Fabulous Finale.

0: And we're winding up today's Happy Hour show with a bit of a one-hit wonder from 1976 when the American band Starbuck were letting us know that the moonlight feels right.
1: Get me out of here!
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0: From our studios at Basingstoke and North Hampshire Hospital, broadcasting across Basingstoke on DAB, this is HRB.
2: From the Sky News Centre at 9, Matthew Perry's assistant, who injected him with a fatal dose of ketamine, has been jailed for 3 years and 5 months. 60-year-old Kenneth Iwamata is the fifth person to be jailed over the Friends star's death. The Health Secretary has condemned another planned strike by resident doctors in England. The British Medical Association has announced a walkout between the 15th and 19th of June. It says it was hoping for a reset in relations when James Murray took over as Health Secretary a fortnight ago, but he insists the government's pay offer is final.
3: The offer on the table for this year is as far as we're going to go. It's 4.9% on average increase, over 7% for some of the lowest paid. And to be clear, that's on top of a 28.9% increase over the last 3 years. I think most people would see that as being a very good offer.
2: Seven young people are known to have drowned in open water in England and Wales during this week's heatwave. The youngest is believed to be 12-year-old Junior Slater, who got into trouble in the River Ribble in Lancashire yesterday. Our correspondent Molly Malone has seen a statement from his family.
4: Our little blue-eyed boy, he will be truly missed. He was the life and soul of our lives. Words can't describe how we are feeling right now. We will forever love you, Junior.
2: Donald Trump has reiterated that he thinks a peace deal with Iran is close. However, the US has dismissed claims put out by Iranian state media that a framework for an agreement has been reached. There are fears of another steep rise in the energy price cap in the autumn. Gas and electricity bills for a typical home on a standard tariff in Britain will go up by 13% in July. And Crystal Palace are being held 0-0 by Spanish side Rayo Vallecano going into the second half of the Conference League final. The Premier League club are looking to make history by winning their first European trophy. It's Palace boss Oliver Glasner's last game in charge. That's the latest. I'm Jane.
1: The Basingstoke Transport Festival. The Old Basing Carnival. The Tadley Treacle Fair. 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

0: Hello, welcome along to another edition of the Mystery Top 40. This is Paul Baker on your favourite station, and over the next 60 minutes, we're going to count down a classic UK singles chart. All you need to do is try and work out what the mystery year is before we reach the number one song. Today, we are in the noughties. But what is the mystery year? Let's begin the countdown, shall we?
1: What is the year? Paul Baker with the Mystery Top 40.
0: At number 40, there's a new entry for Sons and Daughters with Dance Me In. At number 39, it's Faith Evans with Again. At number 38, Lil Jon and Get Low. And here comes your first track to play. It's Mario, Let Me Love You.

0: 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That is Mario and Let Me Love You.
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0: Number 36 is 50 Cent with Candy Shop. 35, Gadjo and So Many Times. And number 34 is a new entry, British Sea Power and Please Stand Up. Number 33, KT Tunstall and Other Side of the World. At 32, it's Destiny's Child with Girls. At number 31, a new entry, 9 Black Alps and Not Everyone. Into the top 30 with Stevie Wonder, So What the Fuss at number 30. And here's Sierra featuring Missy Elliott, 1-2 Step.
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0: Sierra and Missy Elliott, 1-2 Step is at number 29 on the Mystery Top 40. Number 28 is Brian McFadden, a new entry with Demons. 27, Javine and Touch My Fire. 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And number 25, John Williams and Battle of the Heroes, Star Wars Revenge of the Sith. That's a new entry at 25. Number 24, Eminem with Mockingbird. And here comes Milo, In My Arms is next.
1: Number 23.

0: Sampling Boy Meets Girls, Waiting for a Star to Fall. In My Arms, Milo at 23. 22 is the Kaiser Chiefs, Every Day I Love You Less and Less. And at number 21, it's Kelly Osbourne with One Word.
1: What is the year? Paul Baker with the Mystery Top 40.
0: Here's your top 20. At number 20, a new entry, My Chemical Romance with Helena. Number 19 is Rob Thomas with Lonely No More. And at number 18, it's The Coral with In the Morning. Here's Will Smith next. This is Switch.
1: Number 17.

0: Will Smith at number 17 with Switch, taken from the soundtrack and the album Hitch. At number 16, it's Max Graham and Yes with Owner of a Lonely Heart. Number 15 is a new entry, Magic Numbers and Forever Lost. At number 14, Jennifer Lopez and Fat Joe with Hold You Down and Body Rockers, I Like the Way. At number 13, here's your next track on the Mystery Top 40. It's Snoop Dogg, Justin Timberlake and Charlie Wilson with Signs.
1: Number 12.

0: Snoop Dogg, Justin Timberlake and Charlie Wilson. Signs is at number 12. At number 11, it's Game and 50 Cent with Hate It or Love It.
1: What is the year? Paul Baker with the Mystery Top 40.
0: It's now time for the Top 10. Here we go with Tony Christie and Peter Kay. Is This the Way to Amarillo? It's the comic relief single from our Mystery Year. Down five places.
1: Number 10.

It's the comic relief song from our mystery year. Tony Christie, Is This the Way to Amarillo? Peter Kay featured on that, but only in the video. Right, that's down five places. Here's a new entry next, though. It's Audio Bullies and Nancy Sinatra. Shot You Down, brand new app.

0: It's a new entry at number 8 for Gwen Stefani with Hollaback Girl and the Mystery Top 40. But what is the mystery year? This is Paul Baker. And next up, it's a song going down 4 places. Black Eyed Peas. Careful how you say it. Don't funk with my heart.
1: Number 7.

0: Number 7, Black Eyed Peas going down 4 places, Don't Funk With My Heart. Just outside of the top 5 now, and here comes last week's number 1 going down 5 places.
1: Number 6.
0: It's Oasis.

0: Oasis, Lila goes down 5 places. Last week's number 1, this week's number 6.
1: What is the year? Paul Baker with the Mystery Top 40.
0: And here's your top 5, beginning with another song going down, but just the one place. Here's Gorillaz and Feel Good Incat.
1: Number 5.

0: Amory, One Thing is a new entry at number four, but it's not the highest. There are still two more to go. Here comes your top three now.
1: Paul Baker with the Mystery Top 40.
0: And we begin with the song going down one place. It's Akon and Lonely At.
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0: Mr. Lonely.
1: Akon and Lonely. It's a former number one, last week number two, this week down one to number three. Two songs left to play and two new entries. Here's the second highest new entry, going straight in for Coldplay. Speed of Sound is next at
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0: Coldplay, Speed of Sound, is the second highest new entry at number two.
1: Now, what is the year? Paul Baker with the Mystery Top 40.
0: And just ahead of the number one and revealing the mystery year, let's recap the top 10. Number 10, down 5, Tony Christie and Peter Kay, Is This the Way to Amarillo. At 9, a new entry, Audio Bullies and Nancy Sinatra, Shot You Down. At number 8, a new entry, Gwen Stefani with Hollaback Girl. Number 7, it's down 4 places, Black Eyed Peas, Don't Funk With My Heart. At number 6, it's last week's number 1, down 5 places for Oasis with Lila. Here's your top 5, down 1 at 5, Feel Good Inc. from Gorillaz. At number 4, it's a new entry, Amory and One Thing. At number 3, it's down 1, Akon and Lonely. And the second highest new entry at number 2 is Coldplay with Speed of Sound. The highest new entry is coming up next, and that's at number 1. And you're not going to want to hear it. It's one of those novelty records that you want to forget about, honestly. Axel F. from Crazy Frog is the number 1 song from 2005.
1: Number 1.
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4: From the Sky News Centre at 10, Crystal Palace have made history with the first European trophy after a 1-0 win over Spanish side Rayo Vallecano in the Conference League final. Jean-Philippe Mateta got the decisive goal early in the second half in Leipzig. The match is manager Oliver Glasner's last in charge, having led them to FA Cup success 12 months ago. Talks between the new Health Secretary and representatives of England's resident doctors have ended in strike action. The BMA's called a 96-hour walkout next month in its long-running dispute with the government. Here's our health correspondent, Ashish Joshi.
5: They thought they were dealing with a new Health Secretary who has a background from the Treasury. Try and meet their demands because that would cost the government less money than it does to backfill for staff every time the BMA decides to call another resident doctor's strike.
4: Matthew Perry's former assistant has been jailed for 3 years and 5 months after admitting injecting the actor with ketamine before his death. Kenneth Iwamatha is the fifth person to be sentenced in connection with the Friends star's fatal overdose. 7 young people are now known to have drowned in open water during this week's heatwave. The youngest is believed to be 12-year-old Junior Slater, who got into difficulty in the River Ribble in Lancashire. Donald Trump's told his cabinet there's more work to do in order to reach a deal with Iran.
6: Iran is very much intent. They want very much to make a deal. So far, they haven't gotten there. We're not satisfied with it, but now we will be. We will be either that or we'll have to just finish the job.
4: Earlier, Iranian state media claimed a draft framework had been drawn up to effectively reopen the Strait of Hormuz, along with American forces withdrawing from Iran. Washington has dismissed those reports as a complete fabrication. And there are warnings the energy price cap could rise sharply again in the autumn. Bills for a typical household on a standard tariff are already set to increase by 13%.
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8: Now, you may just recognise this piece of music as the tune played when the chart countdown was read out. Artists and record buyers alike will be hanging on the DJ's every word to find out where their song had reached in the charts. Hello there, it's Richard Smith here on your favourite station, where for the next hour or so, we're going to take a number from 2 to 20 and play tunes from the 1960s to today that only got to that number in the UK singles charts. there's some surprises along the way for you, so please do stay with us as we're just about to reveal the number we're concentrating on for the next 60 minutes.
9: 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It's a song that only got to number two.
8: Number two, is it? Oh, well, it never quite made the top spot, but there is some cracking tunes to listen to today on the show. None more so than this. Kept off the top spot by Hips Don't Lie from Shakira in 2006. This'll be Christina Aguilera and Ain't No Other Man.

Michael Barrett. Shaking Stevens to Me and You. He spent 4 weeks at number two in 1981, stuck behind Adam and the Ants and Stand and Deliver. Yeah, You Drive Me Crazy. 12 weeks on the charts in total in 1981 for him. And before that, kicking off the show in fine style from the album Back to Basics, a tune that sold 400,000 copies in the UK, 2006, Christina Aguilera and Ain't No Other Man. We're looking at the number two songs today here on Only Got Two. So not quite the top spot, but number two, I suppose they'd have to be happy with that, wouldn't they? Well, here's a lady that got to number two in 2011, stuck behind Bruno Mars and his Grenade. This tune sold over 3 million copies in the UK. It's Adele, and she's Rolling in the Deep.

It's 1970, remembered all over again with T-Rex and the tune that is considered to have heralded the glam rock movement in its entirety. It spent 20 weeks on the UK charts in the top 40, some of those at number 2 behind Clive Dunn's Grandad. In 1970, T-Rex, Ride a White Swan. And before that, it was Adele from 2011 and Rolling in the Deep. You're listening to Only Got Two with me, Richard Smith. It's the show where we take a specific number from 2 to 20 and play songs that only got to that number in the UK singles charts. Covering more than 6 decades of chart hits from the 1960s to today, and on the show today we're looking at songs that only got to number 2, so didn't quite make that top spot. So please do stay with us right here on your favourite station for more hits and memories as we discover even more tunes that only got to number 2. Very shortly from 1999, a bit of a dance floor hit for Fats and Small, and they're going to turn around. But to take us there from 2021, here's The Weeknd, which spent a couple of weeks behind Good For You by Olivia Rodrigo at number 2. It's called Save Your Tears. I suppose you would be crying if you only got to number 2, wouldn't you?

British electronic dance music duo Fats and Small, Jason Fats Haywood and Russell Small, from their album, get this, Now Fats What I Small Music. Quite like that. First time I've heard that one. From 1999. It was a tune that got stuck behind Martin McCutcheon's Perfect Moment at number 2, 16 weeks on the charts, and before that 35 weeks on the charts for The Weeknd and Save Your Tears. Now, The Weeknd, I was looking at the global sales on that particular tune. The streaming is 4.66 billion streams. Save Your Tears from 2021, The Weeknd. But it did get stuck behind Olivia Rodrigo, and Good For You. Now, here's a tune that originally surfaced way back when, in 1958. It was revived in 1962 by Cliff Richard and The Shadows. It was stuck behind Good Luck Charm from Elvis Presley at number 2 for 3 weeks. Cliff Richard,

0: The interesting thing about that particular tune is the fact that it was an actual B-side of I'm Looking Out of the Window. But with a lot of Cliff Richard tunes played in the late 50s, early 60s, it got a lot of airplay, did Do You Wanna Dance? So they made that into a sort of a double A-sided single and took it to number two in the UK charts in 1962, 17 weeks, Cliff Richard and the Shadows, and Do You Wanna Dance? This is Only Got To, the show where we look at songs that only got to a specific number in the UK charts, from 2 to 20 with me, Richard Smith. And here's a little taster of what's coming up in part 2 of the show.
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0: playing your kind of music on your favourite station. It's Richard Smith.
1: Well, does that sound good to you? If it does, then please do stay with us right here on your favourite station as we find even more songs that only got to number two. Starting this half of the show then with a tune from Midnight Memories. It is the boys from One Direction in 2013. And they're dancing all night to the best song ever. Don't tell us what it is, though. Obviously, it got to number two.

Spice World, it is the Spice Girls. 1998. Stuck behind Run DMC and Jason Nevins, and it's like that.

And before that, we were with One Direction, who was stuck at number two in 2013 behind Avicii's Wake Me Up. Now, here's a tune that spent 21 weeks on the UK Top 40, some of those at number two, but it was stuck behind two different number ones. It's Doja Cat and Say So. She failed at number two behind Toosie Slide by Drake and Rockstar by DaBaby. Well, if you say so, Doja Cat. Kid Creole and the Coconuts coming up after this.

0: think maybe sometimes you have to hold your hands up and say, oh, fair play, I got to number two. But I was stuck behind Culture Club and Do You Really Want to Hurt Me in 1982. Kid Creole and the Coconuts. I was going to list who was in the band, but I looked at the list and thought, well, I'll be here till 3 weeks on Tuesday. Kid Creole is August Darnell, the Coconuts, Fonda Rae, Corey Day, Cheryl Poirier, I think that's how you say it, Adriana Kagi, Taryn Hagee and Eva Tudor Jones were the Coconuts on that particular occasion. And as I say, the band had about, I don't know, 400 or 500 different members. It was Kid Creole of the Coconuts, Annie I'm Not Your Daddy from 1982, Doja Cat before that, and Say So from 2020. You're listening to Only Got Two. It's the show where we take a specific number from 2 to 20 and play songs that only got to that number in the UK singles charts. And covering more than six decades of chart hits from the 1960s to today, hello there, I'm Richard Smith, and today we're looking at songs that only got to number two. Yeah, just failed to get to that top spot, so please do stay with us right here on your favourite station for more hits and memories as we discover even more tunes that only got as high as number two. Now here's a tune by Josh Abrahams and Emil Damian. They were called Pure Tone, and they, in 2002, were addicted to bass.
1: Your bass line has got me feeling fine. It's filling up my mind.

0: You've got to love a tune with a false ending. Catches everybody out, does that? The Beatles from 1967. A double A-sided single with Penny Lane, which got to number two in 1967. Spending 16 weeks on the UK charts and got stuck behind Engelbert Humperdinck's Release Me. Before that, it was Pure Tone from Australia, and they were stuck behind More Than a Woman from Aaliyah in 2002 at number two with Addicted to Bass. Well, unfortunately, that's all I've got time for now. I have no idea where that time's gone, but it's gone. Anyway, I really do hope that you've enjoyed listening back to the music choices I've made today, and that it's brought back a few memories for you.
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0: That's a really good idea, don't you know? And I'm going to do that just as soon as I get home. Anyway, for the past hour, we've been enjoying tunes that only got to number two in the UK singles charts. Thank you so much for your company on the programme today. And please join us again soon, right here on your favourite station, for another edition of Only Got To. I'm going to leave you for now then with a tune from 1976 that got stuck at number two behind Brotherhood of Man's Save Your Kisses For Me. Yeah, we all know the dance to that. Spent 2 weeks at number two. A song written by American soul artist Barry White alongside Ray Parker Jr. Yes, he of Ghostbusters fame. They penned this together in 1976 and took it to number two. You see the trouble with me? Thanks again for listening. I'll see you later. Bye for now.

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7: From the Sky News Centre at 11, it's been an historic night for Crystal Palace, who've won a European trophy for the first time. They've come out with a 1-0 victory after the clash with Rayo Vallecano in the Conference League final in Leipzig. The club's added to last year's FA Cup and Community Shield triumphs, and these fans were watching at Selhurst Park.
8: I can't believe we just did that! We just did it 2 times in a row! Wowzers!
9: My dad and my granddad never saw us win anything. My kids have seen us win 3 trophies in the space of a year. It's unbelievable.
7: They say the number of young people in the UK who are neither working or studying could rise to 1 in 6 within 5 years. A review by Labour Health Secretary, the former one, Alan Milburn, says the figure is now around 1 in 8. He's warning of a potential lost generation. Matthew Perry's former assistant has been jailed for 3 years and 5 months after admitting injecting the actor with ketamine before his death. He's the 5th person to be sentenced in connection with the Friends star's fatal overdose. The prosecution's opened its case in the trial of Sir Geoffrey Donaldson. The 63-year-old former DUP leader denies 18 alleged historical sexual offences. Resident doctors in England have announced more strike action. They'll walk out between the 15th and 19th of June in their dispute with the government over pay and conditions. The new health secretary is accusing the British Medical Association of rushing to unnecessary action. The union's Dr. Jack Fletcher says there's been no movement in negotiations since James Murray was appointed.
10: We wrote to the health secretary hours after he was appointed a couple of weeks ago. We continue discussions with the negotiating team and the government. We're still being met with the same offer that was presented to us back in March.
7: And there are warnings the energy price cap could rise sharply again in the autumn. Bills for a typical household on a standard tariff already going up by 13% from July. Tensions in the Middle East may continue to move costs upwards. That's the latest. I'm Barry Weir.
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We'll be checking out what's going on in the local area, plus taking a look at the local news headlines as well.

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1: You're listening to Word on Health with Paul Pennington. On air and online 52 weeks of the year. Taking you behind the healthcare headlines, this is Word on Health. Research shows that sight is the sense we fear losing the most, yet many of us don't know how to look after our eyes. Louise Gow is clinical lead for eye health and low vision at the RNIB.
2: We know that around about 2 million people live with some level of sight loss. We estimate up to about 50% is avoidable, and in that category would be people that haven't come forward for treatment or who haven't had routine eye examinations and have missed the chance for treatment. There might be people who don't know how to use the healthcare system in the UK, or who have concerns around wearing glasses when they were little, so perhaps they didn't have an eye examination when they were young, and that meant that they developed an amblyopic or a lazy eye. And then there are groups of people who find having an eye test very difficult, so people with learning disabilities and perhaps who don't have English as their first language, they miss the opportunity for treatment.
1: Are there particular groups of people who are more at risk of sight loss?
2: In your lifetime, you have a 1 in 5 chance of having sight loss, and as you get older, with each decade that increases. So by the time you're 90, you have a 1 in 2 chance of having sight loss. If you are from an ethnic community, then you're more likely to have sight loss. You're more likely to have diabetes and glaucoma. Those are two big causes of sight loss. If you're female, 2/3 of the people on the registration for sight loss are female. People with learning disabilities are 10 times more likely to have sight loss. If you're a child with learning disabilities, you're 28 times more likely to have sight loss. And another group that's perhaps worth mentioning here are people who don't have fixed address. Homeless people often have sight loss that could be avoided and don't have access to eye care so easily.
1: What steps can we take with regards to diet, exercise, lifestyle factors, etc., to contribute to better eye health?
2: So anything that is good for your heart and your brain is good for your eyes. So managing your weight, managing your sugar levels. If you have diabetes, managing your diabetes, your blood pressure, all of these things increase your risk of sight loss. If you smoke, you are twice as likely to have sight loss, according to the statistics. You'll see some vitamin supplements on the shelves in the pharmacies. There's no evidence to suggest that taking those supplements will stop you getting sight loss. There are certain groups of people with established eye disease that do benefit statistically from those supplements, but taking them will not reduce your risk of sight loss. But a good healthy diet, what they call a rainbow plate, lots of colourful vegetables will do your eyes the world of good.
1: Why are regular eye checks important?
2: Firstly, because way too many people live in the UK with cataracts and with ageing conditions such as just simply needing reading glasses that are not corrected. But more importantly, there are a number of eye conditions that are silent, if you like, so you don't have obvious symptoms of them, and they will be picked up in a routine eye examination before they've done any damage. Glaucoma is a classic example. That is caused when the pressure goes up in the eye and that damages the optic nerve, but it's not until it's quite a late stage that you will have symptoms of that. So having a routine eye examination will pick up glaucoma before it's done any damage, and then it can be treated and controlled. Diabetes as well, you can have quite a lot of damage at the back of the eye from diabetes before you're aware of it, and then the treatment is much harder. And for children, there's a lot of myths around eye care for children, that wearing glasses makes your sight worse and that sort of thing, but actually it can prevent a lot of sight loss that's as a result of developmental change. So for instance, if you have a squint or a lazy eye, one eye that's more long-sighted than the other, if that's treated before you're around about the age of 8, then you can prevent a lazy eye from happening. So getting the children in for routine tests is just as important as having an eye test as you get older. We recommend an eye test at least every 2 years, and more frequently if you have certain eye conditions like glaucoma or if you're diabetic, and your optometrist will tell you how frequently you should attend for an eye test. But a good average is every 2 years.
1: My grateful thanks to Louise Gow. For further information on this story and links through to the RNIB, log on to our website, wordonhealth.com. 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

0: You're listening to Hospital Radio Basingstoke. It's the evening mix. It's just heading up for 1:30 the hour. It's time to check out the local news headlines.
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2: In today's local news, Hampshire has been basking in glorious sunshine and sweltering temperatures over the bank holiday weekend. The Met Office said several areas in Hampshire were likely to meet the threshold for a heat wave. High temperatures are expected in Hampshire until Thursday, according to the Met Office, although the temperature will have fallen slightly by then. It's likely to then get cooler for the weekend, with temperatures falling over 30 degrees to around 20 degrees by Sunday. A stretch of a town centre road is closed for at least a week. The town centre stretch of the A30 Winchester Road was closed from 9 a.m. on Monday, May 26th, and is expected to remain shut until 11:59 p.m. on Sunday, May 31st, with restrictions enforced around the clock. The closure is enforced as Scotia Gas Networks carries out utility works. A popular festival is returning for 9 days of music, theatre, family events and community celebration. The Winchfield Festival will be held from June 19th to 28th, promising a packed programme of live performances and family-friendly entertainment. Now entering its 27th year, the festival is expanding its offering with a new venue, extended programming and more accessibility. Highlights include big sing-along nights with tribute acts celebrating Queen, Elton John and Take That, a performance by the Docklands Sinfonia at the Winchfield Proms, and a period instrument concert by the Bellows.

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0: We want to know what's going on around the Basingstoke area in the coming months. 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

HRB is interested to know what is going on in and around the Basingstoke area in the coming months. 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
1: So, hello there. I'm here with Colin Tanner, Retail Business Manager of St Michael's Hospice, and we're at the first of the monthly kilo sales up at the Furniture Centre in Chinham. So, Colin, for those of you who don't know about a kilo sale, what it involves, maybe tell us a bit more about that, how it works?
2: Excellent. Thanks, Darren. So our kilo sales is an event where customers can come in and purchase clothing by the weight as opposed to an actual individual price label on the item. This is really important for us to have these events because we get a really good volume of donations that come in. And unfortunately, we can't always get these items out to all of our stores just simply because of space. So by having these events like the kilo sale, it allows us to make more money than what we would through recycling opportunities. And the customers get a great bargain as well. So what would happen is customers would come in, find all the items that they like, we will then weigh them and they will pay according to the weight. And the structure works out as £10 per kilogram or part thereof.
1: Fantastic. And as well as the clothing, there's other things like puzzles and soft toys and that kind of thing we kind of add the experience. Now this is the first one you've done in its current format. How have things gone today?
2: That's gone very well. We like to add additional pieces in. The puzzles is just something that we get donated in quite frequently. And again, if we can find opportunities to sell items off so that they don't get put into waste, then we need to do that. You know, we really like the opportunities of trying to be more sustainable. As for today, really pleased with how it started off. We've had a great footfall throughout the day. Regardless of a little bit of rain during the day, people still come out and shop, and the support from the local community has been brilliant.
1: Okay. And like we just said, it's going to be monthly. Is it going to be a similar format for future events, or are you looking at tinkering in any way, or just kind of keeping the same kind of content and sort of how it looks?
2: Well, it'll be the concept will remain the same, but the product is always going to change. So there will be a new product in all the time. Even on the next day, on the Sunday, definitely you're going to find new brands being put out there, new labels. So customers that have come on the Saturday, they can come on the Sunday and find something brand new as well. We will also look at opportunities to enhance what we've got. If we can find ways of doing things better, then we definitely will. But the concept of having it at our furniture store is really great because customers can come in, take a look at furniture, take a look at their retail therapy from a clothing point of view. And our donation centre is just behind us as well. So if they would like to bring any donations in, they can do that as well.
1: Absolutely. And I think what surprised me, we're looking on the rails. There's a lot of stuff there which is like decent branded. It's not just, you know, what my bookmark and the cheaper stuff. Some really high quality products on the rails all the time, which people are getting really good deals on, aren't they?
2: Absolutely. When I was putting some rails together, I found some French Connection, some real classic Marks and Spencer's items, some really high-end high street brands. So these are items that are available, and you'll find people that love a bit of thrifting, they will come out and look for these brands because it's just a great opportunity to be more sustainable and get a good bargain.
1: Absolutely. And of course, this runs in conjunction with the existing charity shops and backs it up, because like all charities, the hospice needs an awful lot of money every single day. It's not once a year thing or once a month thing, it's continual. So I think in terms of the extra money it's producing, like you said, the stuff that had been in here today wouldn't only be on sale, it'd be in storage until the space in the shops. So it's just an extra bonus, isn't it, for the hospice?
2: Absolutely, and that is exactly what we're all about. Our role is to be able to generate as much money as we can to keep what the hospice does, which is absolutely incredible. We need to support them to make sure that they can continue doing what they do.
1: Of course, because the support this hospice provides is invaluable. It's almost like a club that nobody wants to be part of, ideally, but unfortunately people are. So I think the work done here and Solar Hospice is incredible. And I think what I've seen today myself is repeat customers, some come in the morning and come back in the afternoon or even the following day. Have you found that?
2: I have. We've got a lot of regular customers. They support us in our stores. Right now we're trying to get some votes in for our favourite charity shop. And when we speak to some of the customers, they will tell us, oh, well, I've just recently been to Hook or I've been to Overton or any of our other stores. So it's really good to see that support from not just inside Basingstoke, but some of the a little bit further abroad as well, which is great. But yes, we've got regular customers. They come in all the time and we appreciate their support.
1: Okay, and just finally, you spoke about voting favourite charity shop. How can people do that, and was there the dilemma of getting in their votes?
2: Yeah, so they can go onto our website. They will be able to see the information on there. And all of our stores are handing out little bits of information with a nice little QR code that will link them straight through to where they can vote. Goes through with the Charity Retail Association. And I hope that everyone will vote us their favourite charity shop.
1: Fantastic. Colin, thanks for your time. Good to speak to you.
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0: From our studios at Basingstoke and North Hampshire Hospital, online, around the hospital, and across Basingstoke on DAB, this is HRB.
1: From the Sky News Centre at midnight, Crystal Palace have made history with a first European trophy after a 1-0 win over Spanish side Rayo Vallecano in the Conference League final. Jean-Philippe Mateta got the decisive goal in Leipzig. The match is manager Oliver Glasner's last in charge, having led them to FA Cup success 12 months ago. He says tonight was a nervy end.
2: The keeper kicked another long ball, you never know, a second ball deflected and had a free kick. I think Valerian got a header, missing the target. I was just really took a deep breath with the final whistle.
1: Elsewhere, it's claimed the number of young people in the UK who aren't working, training or studying could hit 1 in 6 within 5 years. A government-commissioned review by a former health secretary says the figure is around 1 in 8 now. Alan Milburn's warning of a potential lost generation. 18-year-old Courtney is from Dudley and says the jobs market isn't easy right now.
3: People might see talks about it, joking about it all the time on my 4-year page. It's care, army. Or you could be a retail manager, but you haven't got the experience, so you can't apply for those jobs. There's no jobs you can apply for. It's really hard in this generation, especially.
1: Donald Trump has told his top team there's still work to do before a peace deal with Iran can be reached. Earlier, Iranian state media claimed there's a draft agreement in place that would reopen the Strait of Hormuz, but Washington's called those reports a complete fabrication. Resident doctors in England have announced another strike in their ongoing row with the government over pay and jobs. They'll walk out for 4 days from Monday the 15th of June until Friday the 19th. John Swinney's rejected growing calls for an independent investigation into SNP finances in the wake of the Peter Murrell scandal. His former chief executive will be sentenced next month after admitting embezzling over £400,000 from the party. And thousands of people in Kent are being told to only use water for essential purposes because of supply problems in the hot weather. South East Water says around 18,000 customers are still facing interruptions and low pressure. It's because demand has surged in recent days. That's the latest. I'm Barry Wood.
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Now, baby, I know the difference between right and wrong. I ain't gonna do nothing.

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Well, that was Al Green's version of a song we heard earlier, written by the Bee Gees. And now that Lady of Soul, Phyllis Nelson, inviting you to move a little closer.

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0: The latest national and international news is next. From our studios at Basingstoke and Northampshire Hospital, online, around the hospital, and across Basingstoke on DAB, this is HRB.
4: From the Sky News Centre at 1, thousands of Crystal Palace fans have been celebrating at Selhurst Park after they won their first European trophy.
5: I can't believe we just did that! We just did it 2 times in a row! Wowzers!
6: My dad and my granddad never saw us win anything. My kids have seen us win 3 trophies in the space of a year. It's unbelievable.
4: They beat Rayo Vallecano 1-0 in the Conference League final. It means Oliver Glasner signs off as Palace manager with a third trophy in 12 months. Elsewhere this morning, the UK faces a lost generation unless urgent action is taken on youth unemployment. A government review warns the number of young people not in work, education or training could hit 1.25 million within 5 years. It's currently just under a million. The report says entry-level jobs are disappearing and claims anxiety linked to social media is also keeping more under-24s out of work. Esther Gay became an online safety campaigner after her daughter Brianna was murdered in 2023.
7: I just don't think that young people are equipped to navigate that at that age, and I do really support a ban on social media for under-16s.
4: Matthew Perry's assistant, who injected him with a fatal dose of ketamine, has been jailed for 3 years and 5 months. He'll also have to pay over £8,500 in costs and fines. The US military says it shot down several Iranian drones and struck a control site in southern Iran. It's apparently after identifying what it calls a direct threat to its forces and commercial shipping. A man's in a life-threatening condition after a collision involving a car and a pedestrian in northwest London. Metropolitan Police says a 39-year-old man's been arrested and detectives are not treating the incident as terrorism. And more strike action by resident doctors in England is being condemned as wholly irresponsible by NHS leaders. A 4-day walkout is planned next month as part of a long-running dispute over paying conditions. That's the latest.
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9: 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This is After Hours, 60 minutes of smooth and soulful music to help you unwind at the end of the day. My name's Fred Setters, and I'd like to thank you for joining me tonight. We've got lots of great music lined up for you this evening, so let's get this show underway with this one.